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1: Sunshine and booze are the only two things I do. 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
2: For the first time, the World Cup is coming to three nations, the United States, Canada, and Mexico. The first ever 48-team tournament, 104 matches across 16 cities, Mexico City and Guadalajara, Toronto and Vancouver, New York and Los Angeles, and a dozen American stadiums between. The format expands. The audience expands. Critics worry the tournament will become bloated, the magic diluted. Defenders point to the new nations getting their first taste. Uzbekistan, Cape Verde, perhaps others. The countries that grew up watching from outside finally getting in. The World Cup's first 40 years modernized the sport. Its next 40 might democratize it. The story keeps writing itself. The next chapter starts now.
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1: Evanescence, July 12th. Guns N' Roses, August 19th. Rob Zombie with Marilyn Manson, September 10th. Billy Idol, September 16th. 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

0: 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Morning services with the Church of Laszlo.
1: A new stadium. Yeah. Well, we're downtown, Crown Center, and if you look on Facebook, it's just old people from small towns in Missouri. Like, where are we going to park? On your farm, bitch.
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2: Meanwhile, across the pond over in the UK, so let me throw on a British accent, a 28-year-old man who drank 2,000 pints in 200 days says that he bought a house from his social media earnings from boozing. All right, look, Mom and Dad, can you just hire that guy? Because I'm not a homeowner, but I would like him to coach me in beer, money, house.
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1: Evanescence, July 12th. 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
1: I think she's kind of a skewed view a little bit. Like, I don't know if she thinks all women's feet are beautiful. Because they're not. Maybe you haven't been into a probation office before. Because I can tell you right now, not all women's feet are created the same. Put some shoes on.
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2: Look, Fox 4 KC got me with a headline saying Kansas City's Arrowhead Stadium ranked second hottest for World Cup. 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

0: Although The Rock is excited to have the Global Soccer Championship in Kansas City, we don't trust a sport without at least one person named Dale.
1: Yeehaw.

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1: It was super easy to make a moral stand when you can't afford the thing.
2: That was most
1: back
2: of
1: you
2: it.
1: Want.
2: Exactly.
1: And a lot of times I was like, you guys got cable or something? I'm like, my mom says we shouldn't watch it. I'm like,
2: you can't afford
1: it. 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

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Loving is what I got. I said, remember that. Breaking Benjamin. Pearl Jam. 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

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Until they acknowledge that disc golf is a real sport.

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0: Although The Rock is excited to have the Global Soccer Championship in Kansas City, we don't trust a sport without at least one person named Dale.
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1: I think if people have brothers or sisters in a close age, I think that adjustment to roommates is a lot less. It was a huge adjustment for me.
2: For sure.
1: Because I just lived in the house. It was just my mom and dad. They were not roommates. They were like wardens.
2: Mm-hmm.
1: And I was a prisoner, right? And they fed me and they gave me money. And they gave me a work release program.
2: Yeah.
1: Right?
2: And
1: I got to leave sometimes on good behavior.
2: Yeah.
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3: 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But no, it wasn't. 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

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It's one, two, three, take my hand and come with me, because you look so fine that I really wanna make you mine. I said, you look so fine that I really wanna make you mine. Four, five, six, come on and get your kicks. Now you don't need

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If you have a lot to accomplish today, I would stay away from the brownies in our break room. 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
1: Have you ever, Laszlo, witnessed a moment at a wedding where everyone goes, okay, this couple's not going to make it. 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

0: path of the righteous man is beset on all sides by the iniquities of the selfish and the tyranny of evil men. Blessed is he who, in the name of charity and goodwill, shepherds the weak through the valley of darkness. For he is truly his brother's keeper and finder of lost children. And I will strike down upon thee with great vengeance and furious anger those who attempt to poison and destroy my brothers. And you will know my name is the Lord when I lay my vengeance upon thee. Ladies and gentlemen, the Church of Laszlo has begun.
1: Yeah.
2: Yo!
1: Morning.
2: How are you?
1: Good, how are you?
2: People, you caught the end of the conversation. We were just talking about my kid's birthday tomorrow. I got to remember, like I put on my phone. That's it.
1: Birthday presents.
2: Yeah, birthday presents. That's it.
1: Yeah, and you said he's got baseball. I was just talking to our coworker.
2: He said yesterday.
1: His son's baseball is coming to an end. This weekend is their last game. And I
2: really?
1: Thought, yeah, I was like, really? It's already over? And then I said, then does he start playing? He's like, not until the fall. I was like, oh, I wonder what kind of league that is. I mean, I don't know. You know, it's his kid's younger than yours by quite a bit. He's like 13, probably 12.
2: I thought my boys, when they were younger, I feel like they played all the way
1: through. That's what I thought. I thought that they played
2: certainly played into August.
1: Summer. That's what I thought, too.
2: For sure, they played.
1: I don't know anything about it. It's not like I could ask him.
2: I know they play now longer because they don't play during high school. They don't play the summer leagues during high school.
1: Right. Yeah.
2: So then they start the summer leagues after high school. But I know, you know, it's...
1: When he was younger, before high school, it was like summer was the main time to be playing.
2: Basically,
1: right?
2: Well, they played spring when high school was playing, and then they played all summer long, and then they played fall.
1: Yeah, okay, so I mean, I guess it went the whole time, but they definitely were playing in summer. There were a lot of kids playing in summer.
2: Yeah, for sure they played through August. I'm positive.
1: Well, do you ever see him at the well, I guess your kids would have been such big age. Gapski, his...
2: I've seen him out there before.
1: Okay.
2: Because they all play it like they, yeah, but they all play at that big 3-2. A lot of times they play.
1: Okay. Okay.
2: So, yeah.
1: I thought maybe that it was at the Jewish Community Center, but
2: I
1: was surprised that summer he said that he was off.
2: They play. I've never seen him out at, maybe, I don't know. I've never seen him out at home field, so maybe just a 3-2 league that's short. I don't know.
1: Which one? What's that? What's the three? So the ones where you play for the teams where it's the, you know, hey, we're getting your kids ready for the big leagues.
2: We've got that's like, you know, club baseball.
1: Right.
2: There's no way those clubs are stopping now.
1: No,
2: there's
1: that's
2: no
1: in
2: way.
1: The summer.
2: So I'm guessing it's some place like a 3-2 team.
1: And that's like more like a Parks and Rec?
2: Yeah, like a rec league.
1: Okay.
2: So it's 3-2 and then the Jewish Community Center. Those are kind of like rec leagues.
1: And is that when you go to play for one of those teams, do you get one of the uniforms like, you know, back in
2: I think the parents kick in for them probably.
1: And it's like a Parks and Rec looking kind of uniform?
2: Well, at the Jewish Community Center it is. I think if you play a 3-2 league, you make your own.
1: Oh, okay.
2: I think. Okay. You know, I see a lot of kids out there with... Looks like different. Looks like they made them. Like, you know, they would be like, I don't know who they'd be. You know, like the Leewood Hellcats or something. You know, whatever.
1: But they get to decide.
2: Right. Lee Summit Dragons.
1: When these people that I hear.
2: And then these other clubs, you know, they look the same from the time they're 9 years old to 19 years old.
1: Right.

0: Like everybody on my oldest place were wrong. Everybody's wearing the black jerseys or you don't know.
1: Many has for a long time. Yeah. And that's the club baseball.
0: Yeah, that's what he plays for.
1: So and what's
0: but they played for other ones too, and it's always the same way.
1: What's the when you hear the politicians and stuff talk about how we have a shortage of affordable parks and rec?
0: That'd be the Jewish Christian and the 3-2 league.
1: Okay, so a lot of cities don't have that or whatever, yeah. And we don't have enough of those. That's what they're saying. Yes. That there used to be, and
0: I think
1: that's
0: there's plenty of them here.
1: That's your financially
0: reasonable.
1: Accessible, yeah, more accessible. Yeah,
0: sure.
1: League. Okay.
0: Like I don't know what it costs to be on a 3-2 team here, but I'm guessing it's hundreds of dollars, not thousands.
1: And if you don't have the hundreds, there's a good chance. I'm guessing a lot of those leagues, maybe there's some sort of help. I don't want to say that there is. If there is,
0: I don't know the answer to that, my man.
1: Yeah, but like when I was a kid and played for those Parks and Rec teams, those were pretty inexpensive.
0: Yeah, I don't think it's very much. And then I know the Jewish Community Center is like $120 or something for the season.
1: For the season, okay.
0: Yeah, it comes with a jersey and a hat or something.
1: Okay. And football is the same way. There's a version of club football, sort of, right?
0: There is. And then there's the Kansas City Football Club. That's KCFC, and that's like, I guess that would be rec league football.
1: Okay. That's the version of rec league. The Powder Puff, I don't know, whatever it was.
0: Powder Puff is for women.
1: Okay, that's just for women? Powder Puff is just for women? Well, I don't know.
0: I love you, but I always just skip over it. I'm like, dude, play Powder Puff football.
1: Well, you should have told me a long time ago. I didn't.
0: No, I just let it
1: I
0: go.
1: Just hear like, it I thrown out
0: like,
1: there.
0: I think it's like Powder Puff, and I'm always like, man, you got to quit saying you played Powder Puff.
1: I just hear it thrown out there. There's that Pop Warner, right? That's a term I hear a lot for the
0: I think
1: generic
0: Powder Puff
1: TV
0: football,
1: ads.
0: And I could be wrong. I just think Powder Puff football is where, that Monday pep rally where the cheerleaders play and the football guys coach them.
1: Oh.
0: I think that's what you played.
1: But don't they say it in movies? I'm just getting it from what
0: like
1: they say.
0: Yeah, it's like the cheerleaders play.
1: Oh, okay. I thought it was like a generic term for little kids playing football.
0: I think maybe you're thinking like
1: they were
0: saying peewee?
1: Peewee football, yeah. Peewee,
0: I don't think it's powder.
1: Whatever the other thing was I just said. And yeah, I don't know where I'm getting it. It's just from TV, I guess.
0: Yeah, well, stop with the powder puff. It always
1: makes
0: you could
1: have told me a long time ago.
0: Well, I just kind of skipped
1: it for
0: over.
1: Years.
0: I know, I just skipped over it. I figured at one point he's going to stop.
1: Okay, well, fine.
0: I didn't want to make it, but here we are. 20 years later, I'm like, dude, you got to quit playing. Stop playing. Stop saying you played cheerleader football.
1: I didn't play any of it. I played backyard football with friends. I never played. When I went to sign up for the Parks and Rec football, whatever that's called, it was all said and done, but we got there and there was some kid in line with us. I was like 11 or 10, and there was a kid in line with his dad. His dad was standing there talking to the people who were signing him up, and he's like, well, yeah, he's just going through the whole thing about how good his boy is football. And when my mom heard how old this kid was, somehow it got brought up, he'll be playing with the 13-year-olds, whatever. My mom was like, oh, my God, because this kid was massive. I mean, he had to have been 6 foot already and over 200 pounds at this point. I don't know if that's possible. He was huge, though, for a 13-year-old. He'd already gone through puberty. Yeah. My mom was like, wait a second. That kid would be playing on the same league as my kid. She's like, you know what? And just to hear how serious the dad was about, getting him ready for the big leagues, he practices all day, every day, and the kids are sitting there totally silent.
0: Right.
1: And I think my mom was like, I don't think so.
0: She's like,
1: he's like a lineman. Yeah, because she's like, that guy's going to be tackling you. He's 3-4 times your size. He's twice as tall as you. And I'm like, Mom, come on. They're not all that big. They can't be. I'm one of the taller kids in my class. They're not. She's like, no. I just had a bad feeling in that moment. Like, you're going to get killed. I'm like,
0: in the end, probably a wise decision.
1: Probably a wise decision. If I didn't get killed, I probably would ended up playing, Powder Puff with the girls or something.
0: Lucas out there with their spectacles on.
1: Yeah. Yep. Exactly.
0: Knocked around inside your helmet, bloody
1: broken.
0: Nose.
1: I'm crying. Like, nose is bleeding.
0: People standing over you with blood coming out of your nose. Like, is he
1: don't worry,
0: him?
1: Coach. It's just for my glasses breaking.
0: I just picture that.
1: That's
0: him
1: a lot of blood, kid.
0: Not, is he alive?
1: Yeah.
0: Is he moving?
1: Yeah, probably fine. So she'll let me play hockey instead. Inline outdoor hockey, whatever they call it. The fact that we had a Parks and Rec league for that, though, was kind of cool.
0: Yeah,
1: it was something. I mean, mainly what it was soccer. Everybody played soccer. All my friends played soccer. And I don't remember how many of them liked soccer. Because it's not something that we got real excited about. I watch movies. You see, like, Dazed and Confused and these... you know, nostalgic movies where the kids are playing baseball and talk or talking about how much fun they used to have back in the day playing ball with their friends. And all of us dreaded those soccer practices. We all dreaded the soccer games. Now, this is just my group of friends, but we really didn't look forward to it. But I think our parents thought it's something that you're supposed to do because everybody played. And I mean, all the boys played at least.
0: Well, no offense, because I know it's World Cup time and there's soccer fans from all over the world here.
1: Yeah.
0: And so far be it for me.
1: It's different here.
0: Because it's different, obviously, as you get better in the sport, right? But there's a reason why they say soccer's so popular with young kids, right?
1: Yeah, it's going to take
0: over. And then
1: it
0: slowly dies away because when kids are little, 5, 6, 7, you can roll a ball out there.
1: Mm-hmm.
0: And you're like, you guys go that way and try to score on that goal.
1: It's way easier to
0: and you guys go that way. Right. Now, once you get old, it's incredibly hard, right? I mean,
1: yes.
0: I get it. You're using your feet instead of your hands. Like, you have to be really, really skilled
1: from the bad
0: to play
1: pretty quickly. It's not fun
0: and
1: to play with each other.
0: That's why people stop.
1: Yes.
0: Because, like,
1: yes.
0: when they first get there, they're like, oh, my kid scored 11 goals. It's like, good. There wasn't a goalie.
1: Yeah.
0: And they just rolled the ball out there, and you just kicked it. The kid just scoring from, you know, 20 yards away as it slowly rolls into the thing, right?
1: And every parent can coach it. They all coach, and they didn't know the rules of
0: soccer. But all of a sudden, you know, you're like baseball. You're like, well, Christ, you got to throw a strike.
1: Mm-hmm.
0: Basketball, you got to dribble and shoot the thing into
1: basketball
0: the net, right?
1: Especially, I'm surprised, like, you coach little kid basketball, and I know isn't there an age where they're not really dribbling or they only have to dribble?
0: They don't really.
1: Few
0: they
1: dribbles.
0: Make them dribble, but a lot of times they'll, the refs will let it go a little bit.
1: And they use kind of two hands, don't they? Or no,
0: they call them on
1: okay.
0: it. But it's one of the things where a lot of times when they were real little, the ref would stop and be like, hey, and give them the ball back. And
1: yeah.
0: Like, you got to dribble.
1: Try and get
0: because
1: the ball
0: it's hard
1: on the ground
0: because you're like, man, this kid's fine.
1: Right,
0: they can barely
1: they're small.
0: Walk.
1: Yes,
0: now you're gonna dribble a hand. But with soccer, you just kick it down the goddamn
1: head
0: field.
1: Head that way,
0: and
1: move
0: again,
1: that way, and don't touch it with your hands.
0: Once you get into high school, these kids are athletes, man. They're in college and pros, like it's a total. But when you're 6, it's much easier to play.
1: Yes,
0: the concept is easy. You don't have to think about it too hard. And again, I'm saying it's just rudimentary for 6-year-olds. That's why. Like, look at all these kids playing soccer when they're 6. It's like, we just rolled the ball out there.
1: And that's why they say it's going to be huge. Soccer's going to be the biggest sport because all these kids play it. And it's like,
0: well,
1: they're
0: like,
1: playing
0: why do they stop playing?
1: Because it's
0: like,
1: available.
0: Well, two reasons, you know, but the big one being that, you know, it gets a lot harder.
1: Yeah.
0: And
1: yeah.
0: so you have a lot of kids playing who aren't very good when they first start.
1: Yep.
0: And it takes them longer to realize they're not very good, as opposed to basketball, where it's like, your kid is not, he can't dribble, he can't shoot, right?
1: Right.
0: Or baseball, he can't throw.
1: Yeah.
0: Right?
1: And
0: like, it becomes obvious quicker in other sports. In football,
1: absolutely.
0: It's like,
1: right.
0: I remember as a kid, you know, I remember the little young, you know, younger guy, younger kid, I mean, but smaller, right?
1: Mm-hmm.
0: Fast, you know, and he was like, you know, I remember his parents and, you know, everybody like, you know, oh man, this kid's going to be awesome. He's so fast or whatever. And I remember him coming around and, you know, a couple of linebackers, but I think Chacho and one of his buddies got him in the backfield. And there was just a cloud of smoke.
1: Yeah.
0: Just dirt everywhere. And then the two linebackers get up and walk away. And this kid's like, gee, comes off limping. And I didn't come to practice the next day. Like, that's it, man. He's going to run cross country. Bro.
1: Right.
0: Like,
1: right.
0: Yeah, it's different.
1: It is
0: there's
1: very,
0: a line
1: very
0: and there's a sideline. And you just can't keep running. It's not tag anymore where you get the full playground. It's like, I will hit you before you get to that white line. It's going to hurt.
1: Yeah. Yeah.
0: It's going to hurt bad.
1: It's a big difference.
0: Right,
1: big.
0: Yeah.
2: The Church of Laszlo. The Church of Laszlo. On 98.9. 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
1: Right, right.
2: It's like, I don't know, maybe I could sleep in tomorrow a little bit.
1: Sounds pretty good.
2: Right. You know, I mean, it's different. So yeah. Fridays don't overly excite me.
1: No, no big plans.
2: Mm-mm.
1: Not going out with the pals tonight.
2: Mm-mm.
1: But still nice.
2: I mean, I could use
1: Never
2: that. I mean,
1: nice.
2: I could use. I mean, my life has gotten a little boring. I could use, you know, a random stranger in the bathroom of a bar real quick. But, but you know what? Hey. The life of an adult. It doesn't always work out that way.
1: Yeah, sometimes boring's good.
2: Yeah. Yeah, you just got to get your head into it, right?
1: Yeah.
2: You got to tell your brain to shut up. That's what I have to do. Because my brain's like, look, dude, everything's fine. You haven't been late for work one day. You've been doing it for a year. The ratings are good. Your kid's going to college. You seem to be pretty close to having the money to get him there, right?
1: Yeah. Like, it's going to work out. It's
2: right.
1: Going okay.
2: Everything's okay, right?
1: Yeah.
2: And then my brain's like, no. Let's go to the bar and get housed.
1: Cause some serious problems.
2: Yes, be a problem at Hooters.
1: Yeah.
2: Right?
1: Yeah.
2: What are we doing? This is boring. And I got to be like, shut up, bro.
1: Yeah. That was a problem.
2: We're going to play golf.
1: Early 30s. And
2: we're going to play golf.
1: Went away.
2: We're
1: going to
2: get crazy. And, you know, I might have one too many twisted tees out there. That's as far as we're going.
1: Yeah. Day drinking is more of an issue now. Yeah. It's like the thought, the worry about
2: it. And even then, I'm worried about it because the other day I went with that guy who owned the cigar place and, you know, these other guys and. I think I had one too many. I didn't break 80, and I think, you know, 16, 17, and 18 were tough. I was standing over the bar, I was like, a little tipsy out here.
1: So, I was like, was that on Monday, though, or was that on a weekend?
2: I don't remember
1: either.
2: That was during the week, for sure.
1: I was thinking that was after work one day. Mm-hmm. Yeah. But anyway, you were going to say one thing that's good about it being the weekend.
2: As I was coming in, I'm sorry. That was a long story to get to here, and I apologize, people. That was a big bridge for nothing. I just noticed I was wearing a pink shirt, and as I was driving in, I was like, if he's wearing a pink shirt today, man, that's it. I'm going home because that happens a lot. But you're not, so that's good.
1: No, I think it's
2: I was kind of looking to see if you had a pink T-shirt on underneath your sweatshirt.
1: No, I think it's a white
2: there you go.
1: Slightly
2: good.
1: Off-white T-shirt.
2: We're good then. Because as I was driving, I'm like, he's going to be doing it. So I'm glad. Look, see, it doesn't happen all the time.
1: I didn't even look at the pink shirt this morning, so
2: good.
1: It wasn't even
2: as I looked, I looked at it twice, and I was like, no. And I was like, you know what,
1: then we'd be wearing the same thing. Yeah. Did you win any money on that soccer game? Have you won any money on these soccer games? I've had some friends say
2: that
1: they've been winning quite a bit.
2: I won on that England game, remember? 2 goals or whatever? I won a lot of money. Okay. Harry Kane, dude.
1: Yeah, that was a while ago, though. I didn't know if you bet on these
2: games. Yeah,
1: that
2: was like the first
1: Japan
2: week they played. I'm like, I want that dude to score. And then I was like, yeah, he did. I watched the U.S. game.
1: Last night?
2: Yeah, I watched up until the point that I don't know what happened, but I watched until they went down 2-1.
1: They lost 3-2. But it doesn't matter.
2: I saw them call off a goal that the U.S. scored with their offsides, so yeah.
1: Mm-hmm. Yeah, but it doesn't matter because the men had already secured
2: already
1: their spot.
2: Right? Yeah. So
1: I was curious, like, does it matter in the sense, I know in soccer there's like, you know, overall points. And
2: I think it matters in their seeding, but I don't know. Someone have to tell me, like, where they go in now? Like,
1: I asked AI if it mattered at all, and it said, well, technically no. And I said, well, then why not forfeit? It said, well, now that would be unprecedented if they just said, like, well, we don't benefit in any way from this, so we're going to forfeit. And I said, and FIFA would not like that, so there could be fines and things like that. And I said, oh, okay.
2: Yeah,
1: but
2: I think it's
1: there's really
2: more
1: no other benefit for them.
2: I think it's more like when a team's wrapped up the number one seed in football and they rest their players on
1: that's
2: game
1: exactly
2: 16.
1: What they make it sound like. They're going
2: I think
1: through
2: that too.
1: Anyone with yellow cards they're keeping out because they don't want them to get penalized in a game that doesn't matter. So
2: and I don't think Pulisic played, right? Like they kept him out.
1: I mean,
2: so.
1: from the way I understood it, he didn't play at all. I didn't watch the whole thing.
2: I watched just the beginning. He wasn't in. So I figured they wouldn't put him in late.
1: He didn't. And they made it sound like they knew he wasn't going to play. So if you saw that they lost, don't fret. Don't think like, oh, well, I thought the next team was doing well.
2: They lost to Turkey.
1: Mm-hmm.
2: And Turkey was supposed to be good. Like maybe the class of that group. Like they were supposed to, you know, we'll see what happens.
1: They're a good team. And
2: they seem like they're going to be all right.
1: And the U.S. team was playing.
2: Yeah, not their stars.
1: I don't want to say backups. But
2: I don't know how it works.
1: Yeah,
2: I don't know if they have
1: their
2: backups.
1: Stars,
2: but
1: their stars. It says that they rotate through the lineup.
2: Yeah,
1: so, and then they keep the yellow cards
2: I think it's
1: out.
2: More like that as opposed to like where you just rest Mahomes.
1: Yeah, and you play your backup quarterback.
2: I think they just play less. But I'm not sure.
1: Although.

0: the way it made it sound that those yellow card guys don't play. maybe that
1: oh,
0: is
1: somebody said
0: like
1: Pulisic did sub in later in the game.
0: So oh, he did? Okay.
1: I went to bed when it was 2-1.
0: Yeah, well, they lost 3-2, but it's fine. And it was fine if they lost because of their standings and what they'd secured.
1: Have
0: in the
1: you
0: next
1: noticed
0: rounds.
1: Anything? I know you live in a different part of the city than mm-hmm. I do. People who don't follow the show for a long time, Slim lives in Kansas City, and I live in Overland Park. And I just haven't. Have you noticed like more people or
0: I get it.
1: You know,
0: not like what I'd.
1: I am. You know, I go to work at 4 o'clock in the morning,
0: mm-hmm.
1: and I'm off work at 10.
0: Yeah.
1: So I'm probably not seeing anybody.
0: That's
1: anyway.
0: What I thought
1: if there's
0: too.
1: An influx of people, I probably wouldn't see them.
0: Yeah.
1: But I haven't. I see the buses outside the, what is it, Oak Park Mall or whatever is that?
0: Okay.
1: I know there's buses that will take you places, and I have seen people outside there.
0: Mm-hmm.
1: But that's maybe it, and I did meet a couple people who said they were going to the, thing down at, Union Station or whatever.
0: KC Live or something.
1: Right, there's a big Union Station thing. Who were going there, and they said the lines were crazy.
0: Okay.
1: Getting in. But I didn't go down there. But other than that,
0: I mean, like, did you see? I saw pictures, aerial pictures of the Norwegian fans, right? Was that who it was? In the streets downtown.
1: Yeah,
0: I mean, that was
1: Kansas
0: crazy.
1: City joining.
0: There's
1: them.
0: A lot of that was
1: I
0: a lot of
1: cool.
0: people.
1: And people, I read articles that said Kansas City is now the soccer. It was the soccer capital of the United States, now the soccer capital of the world. Like, Kansas City has done such a great job. A lot of people writing a lot of really nice things about
0: it. Yeah.
1: I just haven't seen anybody. Now, that could be simply because Kansas City's so spread out.
0: Right.
1: Like, there's a lot of land. You could come here, and because the stadiums aren't downtown, you could stay just about anywhere.
0: Yeah.
1: Right. You could stay from Lee Summit to Raytown to Overland Park to Gardner to Leawood to north of the river, right?
0: Yeah.
1: And not, and still be in accessible to the stadium because you're not able to stay in a hotel next door to the stadium anyway.
0: Mm-hmm.
1: So I'm guessing if the soccer stadium was downtown or whatever, you'd probably see downtown packed with people.
0: Downtown has
1: been
0: pretty
1: busy. But because the city is so spread out, it's not overwhelming, I guess.
0: You notice it. It's nothing like what they'd said, I don't think. I mean, hell, they told, like, my wife was told that during the weeks that the World Cup was going on, everyone would be working from home because the traffic would be so bad to get in and out of work. They told them a few weeks before the games kicked off, like, never mind, it looks like it's not going to be that bad, you're coming into work. So, and I know that we saw lots of different stories about expectations versus reality. And I asked that Uber driver the other day because he was talking about driving World Cup fans around. You know, has it been really busy? I was told that the prices would be really high during this time, and I haven't really noticed anything. He said, I've been driving fans around. It hasn't been as much as I'd hoped going into this, but I've been making extra money. So it's all kind of been like, what we thought.
1: Yeah, but I also think it has to do with something being spread out to some degree. I mean,
0: yeah.
1: And the only reason why I guess I would have thought about that before. I'm not an idiot. But when you saw those stories about all the Algerian fans, and then they're like, they're in Lawrence. I'm like, well, I mean, that means soccer fans are spread out throughout the metro.
0: Right.
1: You see what I'm saying? Like, if there's a bunch of Algerian fans in Lawrence, then they're not all downtown at hotels.
0: Right.
1: Yeah, so it's just more spread out than maybe. If it was Seattle when we were there, and I know they're there now, where if it was in Seattle, you don't really have any other option but to stay downtown.
0: Yeah.
1: I mean, if you were to stay outside of the city, you'd have one road in over a bridge. You just wouldn't do it.
0: Yeah,
1: right.
0: The hub teams are staying in. I think Argentina is downtown, but England is in Prairie Village there with that luxury thing, and they're like they've got that whole thing kind of blocked off so people can't get too close. So it's not like people are hanging out. I've noticed because I live in South KC, so I'm down at 75th Street. As soon as I get down to near the plaza,
1: I just wanted to start rapping Houdini for some reason.
0: It's packed. Downtown. Yeah. It's been packed.
1: Street.
0: Like the traffic, once I get into that area, the plaza area, midtown, downtown, that area has been nuts. Now, I don't know if it's nuts every day, but the maybe two times that I've driven through there since the games have started, I'm reminded like, oh, yeah, okay, there are people here. Because there's been a lot of people on foot, a lot of people walking around the plaza area, a lot of people walking around Westport. And this is like in the middle of the day, right. You know. So I see it not too far from my house, but where I'm at, it's as if I could, if I didn't leave my immediate area and just came to work every day, I wouldn't even know that it was going on.
1: Yeah, me, you
0: know?
1: Unless I drive by the bars have been
0: a little louder than usual, but I see people at the bars hanging out outside on weekdays much more so than usual, and I think, well, what's going on? Oh, yeah, I guess they're watching games and betting on
1: them.
0: But
1: that could be not an influx of people.
0: So no, exactly. Like last night,
1: we went to dinner at a bar by our house, me and Euro, after his baseball game, and it wasn't full, but there was probably, you know, 15 people there.
0: Yeah.
1: Around the bar, which normally wouldn't be the case on a Sunday night, and they were watching the United States game.
0: Right.
1: But that didn't mean they weren't from Kansas City, just local. Going out to watch the United States game. You know what I mean?
0: Yes.
1: Like,
0: yeah.
1: They could have been there if there was an event. You know?
0: Right. No, I think those are locals that are sitting outside the bars in South KC, whatever.
1: Right. Brookside, let's go watch the United States game. Yeah.
0: Yeah. And so, no, I don't think that those are... Right. Fans that are staying in. Once you get a little bit more into Plaza area, then I started to see it.
1: Because it's just not where I am.
0: Like, oh, crap. But they made it sound like there would be traffic. I mean, the way that some of those newscasts and articles made it sound leading up to things, I thought I was going to have to pay like $100 if I needed an Uber at 6 o'clock in the morning because there'd be so many people. They said that there were going to be Argentinian fans sleeping by the river in tents because they weren't going to get a hotel room.
1: I just wonder if that's kind of the, you know, if it's not like that, you know, reporters wouldn't know or people wouldn't know in general. I just do wonder if people forget or overlook the fact of how big this country is. Like, when you say, oh, the World Cup is in Brazil, right? You know what I mean? Like, or when the World Cup is at wherever. And you say the World Cup is in the United States and it's going to be in Seattle, Miami, New York, Kansas City. And people are like, oh, great. Like, you're not taking a train.
0: No.
1: Right? Like, you're not getting there. It is spread. And then the actual, and you know, you've traveled for pleasure more than I have. But I've been to a ton of these cities when I was in the military, and you're like, man, they are condensed. Mm-hmm. You know, they're just smaller. You know, it's like, you know, I don't know what city would be as big as from Lawrence to, you know, Lee Summit, right? Like, I mean, you can fit a lot of people in here.
0: Yeah.
1: A lot of people. That's just one city, right? You know, so, you know, just
0: And our hotels ended up being more expensive.
1: And then
0: you
1: go to New York, you can put 100,000 people more in there. You never know because it's so goddamn packed anyway, right?
0: Right,
1: so,
0: there you're totally used to
1: right,
0: it.
1: Right, yeah.
0: So the people who are supposed to be coming in for 1 or 2 days for their team to play a game, a lot of them apparently just decided they weren't going to come to the United States for a game. That was part of the issue. And they blame it on different things, the political climate or whatever. Right. They're worried about traveling to the United States. But then the other issue was the fans that were going to come to the World Cup just to bring their kids to a World Cup game, not necessarily see their team, but to come be a part of it and let's visit the United States while we're at it.
1: Right,
0: well, when they're
1: here.
0: Looking at a map and going, where should I go? They've heard of these other places.
1: Well,
0: they know Miami. You know, they're like, if I'm going to take my family and see one
1: that,
0: game,
1: and that's what,
0: why wouldn't I go there? Kansas City would need to be cheaper, and it wasn't cheaper.
1: It wasn't cheaper. That was the problem. So, you got greedy.
0: In the end, it wasn't cheaper.
1: You got
0: because
1: greedy
0: we didn't
1: and
0: have
1: outpriced
0: hotels.
1: Yourself. You know, so to that degree, like if you know, if I'm coming here and I'm just a fan of soccer, and I don't think us as Americans, like we don't understand that concept so much, like. It's weird for us to be like, I'm a fan of baseball. And you're like, yeah, well, what team? And you're like, all of baseball.
0: Yeah.
1: It's the beautiful sport. Like, of course I have a team, but if my team's not playing, it doesn't matter, right?
0: Mm-hmm.
1: But most people here, you know, we root for sports teams like we do our politics and everything else. Like, you know, I'm a fan of this team from this state and this city.
0: Yeah.
1: And that's it, right?
0: Football's the only one that we'll
1: football's
0: watch.
1: Football's like, oh, they're like, so I do think people are like, oh,
0: we'll watch a Sunday night
1: I'm
0: going
1: to go to, you know, we're going to plan a vacation around, you know, the World Cup in the United States in 2026, right? You know, and I don't think as Americans we kind of like, well, why would you even come? Why would you come to the United States if your team wasn't playing? And why would you go to a city where your team isn't playing? It's like, it's different.
0: Yeah, it's a
1: it's different.
0: Cup.
1: It's a different vibe. It's different for them.
0: Yep.
1: And so, I think when you're thinking about, well, where am I going to go?
0: You
1: if all prices being similar, What, Miami? I'm like, I've seen that it in the movies.
0: Like fun. There's a beach.
1: There's a beach. There's the ocean. There's surfing. There's girls. Like, you're
0: it's
1: right,
0: like
1: it's
0: a
1: crazy,
0: cool place.
1: Right. New York City, Seattle. I've heard and seen of all these, you know, and then, and by the way, Kansas City's awesome, but if you're going to spend the money, you're like, well, I don't know much about that.
0: Right.
1: No, I don't know much about that. And then, you know, you ask people, you know, have Europeans do the map of the United States. Like when we do Europe, Americans do Europe, have, you know, they can figure out Florida, California, right? Right, ask me where Kansas City is on a map with nothing else in it. I'm kind of like, man, somewhere right around there.
0: Well,
1: it could be Arkansas.
0: And we're hearing that from lots of fans or whatever. Locals are excited about the fact that fans from other countries are saying, I'd never really heard of Kansas City. I didn't know anything about Kansas City. Either I didn't know anything about it or I'd literally never heard of it before. And it's so great. And we're fine with that. We're comfortable with that because we know we don't expect them to be real familiar
1: with it. And I'm
0: saying
1: if they would have got here, they'd have loved it. And Kansas City's done a great job. Everybody's written glowing reviews. I'm just saying if you're a family of four and you're in Luxembourg, if that exists, I don't know what that is, and you're like, all right, we're going to go do the World Cup. We love soccer. Let's go watch these teams play. And you're looking at the United States. You're like, just me. I'd be like, I'm going to Miami.
0: Yeah.
1: You know, or I'm going to, you know, maybe some people like Seattle, whatever, you know.
0: Yeah, yeah. Especially when it worked out the way it did and pricing got to the way it was.
1: You know, I'm going to Dallas. I'm going to New York City.
0: Yeah.
1: I'm going to L.A.
0: Yeah, those hotel rooms became available. And it wasn't just here. It was in other cities. And then something about the way that worked. And because we had fewer hotel rooms. And
1: hey, let's look at Kansas City. You know, we might be able to get this thing done cheap.
0: Mm-mm.
1: And then if you're like, well, it's the same price as these other cities.
0: And flying here actually cost more.
1: Yeah, so.
0: The same reason that we had that World Cup qualifier back in the early 2000s.
1: So if you're looking for cheaper, you're probably like, we'll go to Dallas,
0: to get here.
1: Right? Dallas, you know, I've heard of that.
0: Yeah,
1: that
0: and you can fly in there easily.
1: Dallas when I was a kid, right?
0: Yeah.
1: I think it's all cowboys and weird stuff, right? So I just think you'd probably pick one of those cities.
0: And all of these cities have said, you know, I'd say all of them. A lot of them have said things about maybe.
1: Yeah, see, there you go. Nice Omega says, I'm a soccer fan. I watch every game I can.
0: Yeah.
1: With the exception of NFL football here, who says I'm a baseball fan? I watch every game I can.
0: No.
1: Nobody.
0: It's a regional sport.
1: Yeah, all of them are. I mean, I would say even like, you know, the NBA, you may be like, oh, I'll watch the, you know, the big game on Saturday afternoon.
0: You like a star.
1: But nobody's
0: star.
1: Like, what I really need to do is watch every NBA game. But football, soccer, people do that.
0: Yeah. But anyhow, that said, there are people here, and yes,
1: that's
0: if you
1: said,
0: go
1: man, I'm trying
0: closer
1: to bang
0: into the
1: a
0: city,
1: stranger
0: there's
1: in a bathroom
0: line.
1: Somewhere.
0: Well, then go.
1: That's where it's all started. I can't find one.
0: Get closer to the city. They are there. You just had you're
1: bang an Algerian whore, and I can't find one.
0: Go to Westport. Go to the plaza. Go somewhere a little bit closer to the city.
1: Filled with whores. All no matter
0: not
1: what
0: foreign ones necessarily.
1: I know, but it's just filled with whores all the time.
0: Well, go to the plaza.
1: There's nothing
0: the
1: new about going to Westport and banging a whore.
0: You go pretend like you're shopping at the plaza after work today. Just
1: old
0: walk
1: hat.
0: On.
1: I was hoping there'd be like you know Brazilian Algerian whores at the Oak Park Mall.
0: Oh, you,
1: you see
0: them
1: what
0: to come
1: I'm saying?
0: To
1: I was like, yeah, it's gonna be no, yeah. But just this place's gonna be packed.
0: Yeah,
1: with hot foreign chicks and dudes and drugs and crazy. Right, and hookers at convention centers like it's the Republican National Convention.
0: Yeah.
1: That's what I was like, this is going to be great. And it's like, I don't know, man.
0: Hey, but they did the row yesterday downtown, you know, could have taken part.
1: Yeah, I thought it was going to be like, you know, take the Republican National Convention and the, you know, the Democratic National Convention and then, you know, the NATO National Convention and put them all right here, right?
0: A little bit, mixing a little bit of Epstein.
1: All of it and be like, yes. Let's party. And then I'm like, I don't know, man. You gotta get on a bus at the Oak Park Mall.
0: Streetcar's a little busy today.
1: Ain't no banging in that bus.
0: Yeah, no. Anyway. No.
1: They're like,
0: sorry.
1: The bars are staying open 24 hours. I'm like, man, it's about to get lit.
0: Yeah, and then it's like, not your bar, though. Only
1: right,
0: a couple
1: not your
0: of
1: bar.
0: Them
1: and
0: down
1: then,
0: there.
1: You know, some of them were like, nah, it's not worth it. So they just closed anyway.
0: Yeah,
1: I'm like,
0: yeah.
1: All right, man.
0: All right, well,
1: you
0: forget
1: guys
0: it.
1: Suck.
0: I'm gonna go play golf.
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0: 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I'm Lazo. That's Slim Fast. Summer's over there. We're just getting an argument off the air. If you'd like to see that, you can see what happens when we're not on the air on twitch.tv/Church of Lazo, or you can always text us if you want.
1: Yeah.
0: And you don't have to see it, but you can text us and we'll read your text. 913-586-7989. But me and Summer... Slim says ridiculous things that make no sense. And so at this early in the morning, just spins up. He's like, I don't like Owen Wilson.
1: He said, I'm not a huge Owen Wilson fan.
0: He said, I don't like him, did he?
2: Yeah,
0: see, now you always soften it when we get on the air. He said, I said, did you watch Stick? And he said, I don't like Owen Wilson.
2: Yeah.
0: If you would have said, you know what? I love Owen Wilson as much as you are. That nobody would have said anything. We heard you say.
1: I don't like him.
0: Right.
1: I don't like him as a funny guy.
2: Why?
1: Like, I don't dislike him. Summer went straight to, what did he do wrong? I don't dislike him as a human being. I don't think he did something bad. She did. She thought that maybe that was the issue.
0: She thought it was such a ludicrous statement that she thought, what am I missing here?
2: Yeah.
0: Was he in the Epstein files or something? Why wouldn't you like him? Because it can't be his acting ability.
1: Oh, I forgot how much you love Owen Wilson. You love him. Yeah. You get so defensive. Everyone's not going to like everything. No, right. He's a funny guy, though.
0: Right, but there's no reason to not like him. There's a reason not to like Dick Van Dyke. That old son of a bitch busts out in a barbershop quartet, and that's not funny. It bothers me. Now, some people may like Barbershop Quartet. I hate it. I think it's stupid.
1: You just said you don't like Mike Myers. We talked about Austin Powers. You said you don't like Austin Powers.
0: I didn't see him.
1: Mike Myers. Huh?
0: I said I didn't see him.
1: You said you don't like those.
0: I like that stuff, but I don't like it. Yeah, I didn't like the timepiece stuff, like the 70s kind of recapture stuff. I have a problem with Mike Myers. He seems to be fine. He was in Wayne's World.
1: Jim Carrey. You've said you don't like Jim Carrey before.
0: That's not true. I love The Truman Show.
1: Okay, but his comedies, because we were talking about funny stuff. I don't mind Owen Wilson as an actor.
0: I like him.
1: You do?
0: Yeah, I like Jim Carrey.
1: You like Ace Ventura? You like The Mask? Dumb and Dumber?
0: Those aren't, but I like Dumb and Dumber, sure.
1: Okay.
0: There's not anything where I'd say
1: I feel like I've heard
0: like
1: you say
0: Jim
1: you don't
0: Carrey.
1: Like him before. You don't see why he's funny. I don't find him funny.
0: I don't like the faces that he does. You know, like, I don't find those funny, but I think, like, Liar Liar, yeah, I like that. Funny movie.
1: I feel like in the past you said you don't like Jim Carrey as a comedian.
0: I don't understand why everybody cracks up when he goes with the face. But I don't dislike
1: him. The point is, it's comedy. You're not going to like all comedians or all funny people doing funny movies.
0: But I wouldn't say I don't.

0: Like Owen Wilson. That's a statement.
1: I don't dislike him.
0: You
1: if
0: just
1: he's
0: said
1: in
0: I don't like
1: okay,
0: him.
1: So let me yeah. back let me
0: and
1: let me clarify. I don't
0: you
1: like comedy.
0: Just a
1: I don't
0: ago.
1: Like his comedies. I don't find him as a, I don't find him funny. I don't go to watch his funny people stuff, which you were discussing a funny show that he did. And I said, I don't like.
0: It's not even a funny show.
1: I thought it was.
0: No.
1: I thought it was a comedy.
0: No.
1: The golf
0: it's
1: thing?
0: Kind of.
1: No. Oh, I thought it was supposed
0: it's
1: to be a comedy.
0: Like a dramedy.
1: Oh, okay. Well, whatever.
0: You know
1: what?
0: You're not allowed to watch
1: it. I don't like
0: it.
1: Him. Even if he isn't being funny, I don't like
0: it.
1: Him. I'm not going
0: to
1: watch it. I don't find him all that appealing. I'm not going to. If you told me that he was in something that was so great, I had to see it, then I would watch it. Otherwise, I'll avoid it.
0: You're not allowed to watch it.
1: Not an Owen Wilson fan.
0: You're not allowed to.
1: Not an Owen Wilson fan. I like Luke Wilson, his brother. I don't have a problem with him.
0: Do.
1: Huh?
0: Of course you do.
1: Yeah. Old school's funny. You know, I'm kind of surprised that he sort of disappeared, although I saw he's going to be in something. But yeah, I like him just fine. It's just there's something about Owen Wilson's thing, whatever his thing is, that befuddled. You know what? I like Tall Pass.
0: I don't like you.
1: I kind of like Tall Pass. I did enjoy that Farrelly Brothers movie, Farrelly Brothers, however you say it. Yeah. I like that movie just fine.
0: We're going to do the news. I don't know what to talk to you about. I don't.
1: Well, go calm down, take a break, yes, and then we'll come back and we'll do the news. I promise not to talk about
0: Owen
1: Wilson.
0: Something going on? In the news?
1: Yeah, you know, there's stuff going on in the news.
0: I don't know. If you're like me, I don't know how you trust him from here on out. Whatever this guy says is just nonsense and a lie, but we'll let you muddle through the fake news, you son
1: of a bitch. Yeah, appreciate you. All right.
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2: 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Cloudy today, the high 81. Clouds tonight, 70. More clouds tomorrow, the high 88.
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6: Yo.
7: Yo.
6: Well, I know this isn't news, we can talk about it later, but I just went out and had a cigarette with our boss.
7: Mm-hmm.
6: And he was out of town yesterday. You go see his favorite band of all time, Rush.
7: Yeah, he was very excited.
6: Which is a top 10 for you. The top 10 band, right, for you and your brothers?
7: Like, I used to love them. My brothers absolutely love them. My niece has a Rush tattoo that covers her whole forearm.
6: Like
7: whole
6: runs Rush,
7: in the
6: right?
7: family. Yeah, a lot of Rush in the family.
6: The Rush show was canceled last night.
7: Stop.
6: I'm not lying to you.
7: The show he was going to was canceled?
6: Yeah, it got canceled. He was on the plane when they canceled it.
7: Oh, no.
6: Yeah, I know. Anyway.
7: Oh, my God.
6: Well, you seem more devastated about that.
7: Well, yeah, he was like looking forward to this. This was like on Christmas. I mean, this was a big deal. This was something fun for him that he was looking forward to, that he was genuinely excited about. When we talked about it before he left, he was all smiles.
6: I know.
7: We had that company picnic thing day before yesterday, and I was talking to people about it in the park.

0: parking lot, someone brought it up, and we were talking about how excited he was and how excited we were for him,
1: like,
0: because he was
1: kid.
0: So excited. Yeah,
1: right.
0: This was like...
1: As you get to be an adult, you know...
0: There's fewer and fewer things
1: right,
0: when you're an
1: you
0: adult.
1: Know, like, you know, 40 on, maybe. Yeah, there's very few things you're like, man, I'm so excited about this. And a lot of times it's trips, you know? Whatever you're into, like, I'm going to go do this. I've wanted to do this. That's... I'm excited for this, right? Like, you know, it's hard to get excited for a regular weekend or something, you know?
0: Yeah.
1: But whatever that is, you know, like if it's World Cup or baseball.
0: Vacation of some
1: or rush
0: sort. Yeah.
1: Or the swimming in the ocean, whatever it is, right? Fishing, you know, I don't know. We're, you know, for him, it's Rush.
0: This was, he
1: Rush
0: was
1: is a
0: really
1: stick.
0: Excited.
1: He's the only person, I mean, he has tennis shoes with Rush shoelaces.
0: Wow, I didn't know that.
1: Oh, he wears them all the time.
0: I never noticed
1: I've never mentioned it to him, but I've noticed.
0: Huh. I've seen him, like, because you rarely see him in anything other than what he wears to work, which is his work
1: he wears
0: uniform.
1: The Rush. He wears the Rush.
0: And I've seen him in Rush clothing on weekends, like hoodies and stuff, but I didn't know he had Rush laces.
1: Yeah,
0: that's
1: Rush
0: that's something.
1: Shoes.
0: He had watched, he
1: anyway,
0: told me, hours of live...
1: because of the border.
0: Huh?
1: So apparently the border... Mm-hmm. Is so, you know, we'll get
0: to the turning away migrants. Yeah.
1: So chaotic and who can get in and who can't get in that Rush, apparently their trucks have been there since Thursday, but they couldn't get past the border. The Border Patrol would not let Rush's trucks in. So there you go. If you're curious whether the Trumps, I mean, you take it two ways. One, it's chaotic and they didn't let Rush in. Two, it works. Right? Like, maybe, you know, I would think if I was the Border Patrol agent, I'd be like, well, who are you? I'm like, we're Rush. I'd be like, all right, I don't know Rush, but somebody here, you like Rush, come and see, make sure these two guys are in Rush, right? And then you can come. These look like big trucks, but okay. No, you couldn't. Because I guess the show before that was in Mexico.
0: Unforeseen travel and border-related delays. Yeah. They would just finish their dates in Mexico City. Unbelievable. So that's it. There's no like makeup show. There's
1: It's just scheduled to like rescheduled to like July something. He can't make it. But he's I think he's gonna go to Chicago now or something.
0: So he's still gonna go.
1: He's gonna go see Rush, yeah. But
0: okay. Ugh, man. I mean, yeah, he was as excited as I don't know what age you're most likely to be when you're excited enough about a band to watch cell phone live video, you know, live concert footage recorded on a cell phone, someone else's cell phone. For hours on end. But that's where he was at.
1: Hey,
0: he
1: I
0: said
1: know,
0: he watched
1: I
0: hours
1: I'm going to Chicago. My kids got to do college orientation and stuff. I was looking for what shows were there. And I mean, Hootie's playing that weekend. So
0: really?
1: Pretty stoked.
0: You going to go?
1: What?
0: I didn't know.
1: Of
0: I didn't know if you could
1: Letter
0: get
1: call?
0: In. Or yeah, I didn't know
1: me?
0: If it was
1: I don't know.
0: A tough ticket. Or,
1: I don't know.
0: It's probably, I just figured that's
1: I will
0: the
1: tell you who is
0: to.
1: Playing that weekend. Though, not only Hootie, but also Billy Idol.
0: Oh, well, yeah.
1: But I saw tickets for Billy Idol in Chicago, like $700. So I'm like, all right, no.
0: Whoa.
1: Yeah,
0: well,
1: expensive.
0: I told you they were expensive last time you came here, but they weren't that expensive. Good grief. That's got to be like all that's left, $700, secondary market, sitting in the front row and getting an autograph. It's still that
1: Remember
0: same
1: that
0: time.
1: Girl we used to get super drunk with? She was kind of cool. She used to run a radio station in Milwaukee when we went to the South. She's now in charge of a radio station in Chicago. But I don't have the balls yet to call her to be like, you got three tickets to Billy Idol. I mean, I've been drunk with her a million times, but I, you know, that's like a, you know, I've never texted her outside of those weekend long things in, you know, Austin.
0: But there's other people that you could maybe ask, right? Other Chicago people that you know.
1: Not that I know what
0: have
1: anything to do with Billy Idol. You know what I mean?
0: Yeah. I
1: maybe
0: feel
1: it was
0: like
1: a newer band, maybe,
0: have,
1: but
0: yeah.
1: Like, you know, hey, who am I going to call to be like, hey, you got they'd be like, what
0: right.
1: Billy Idol.
0: Right. It's got, it's more of a who do they know.
1: Thing, like, just like, hey, can you get me tickets to Hootie? It's like, I could buy them.
0: Right.
1: But, you know.
0: Well, I thought maybe
1: not
0: it's
1: a lot
0: more
1: of
0: like,
1: promo
0: if they wanted to go, who would they ask? Maybe they have someone they would ask. I don't know. How badly do you want to go and how badly do they want to get those tickets for you, though? That's the thing. If there's not a direct connection, then you're really asking them to try and figure something out. But, you know, either way, you could get... How much were the Hootie tickets?
1: I don't know. I need to look.
0: Not 700? That's like a, you
1: Hootie?
0: Know...
1: Hootie?
0: Yeah.
1: I don't remember. I think that... But it was part of some big festival.
0: Mm.
1: Like, the, I don't know, the Great American Smokeout or something.
0: And was there anyone else playing that you were interested in or just
1: no.
0: Hootie?
1: It was all... And I... They Maybe said it's... Hootie, but everybody else on the bill was country, so I'm like, is he going to do that Darius Rucker country stuff? Then, I don't want to go. And I'm already pushing it by asking my teenage boys to go see Hootie.
0: Yeah.
1: They're going to be like, what? All right, I guess. But then if we get there and it's just Darius Rucker doing country stuff, then they're going to be real pissed. So I could talk him into Billy Idol, but...
0: Yeah. They know Hootie, right? If you played in the songs, or do they know without you playing in the songs? If you say, who's Hootie and the Blowfish, do they know that name?
1: My youngest would have no idea.
0: Okay.
1: Year old would be like, he'd be like, oh, you know, Let It Cry?
0: Okay.
1: Yeah.
0: Okay. I didn't know. I mean, it was... I'm old enough that there was no way you could avoid it. Whether you even... You didn't even have to like music. You couldn't avoid it. You would know
1: Hootie and the Blowfish is. It helps if you don't like music.
0: Yeah, probably.
1: Anyway, the news, I'm sorry, I derailed you.
0: Yeah, no, I can't believe his Rush show got canceled. That sucks, but I'm glad he's going to get to go to another one. How long does he have to wait for the Chicago one? You don't know? It's coming up
1: at
0: some point.
1: I gave it a day, but I checked out.
0: I told him my brother, when I was at my brother's over the weekend, he's a big Rush fan, and he was doing the Sour Grapes thing. He was like, I saw some video of Getty. I watched some cell phone video, and he didn't sound good. And I'm like, well, the reviews I've seen have been pretty good. And he's like, oh, I don't get it. Yeah, he sounds terrible. And I thought, boy, I think this might be a Sour Grapes scenario. These, you know, these Rush fans of a certain age, they probably want to go. You either want to go and have the ability to, or want to go and don't have the ability to. And I feel like my brother in Wichita doesn't know how to make it happen, so he's not going. It says
1: I'm
0: it
1: looking
0: sucks,
1: at these
0: but.
1: Tickets for Billy Idol right now. Look, there's not a ton being sold. $100 for general admission. And anything seated at a big pavilion is anywhere from $1,200 to $374. Well, I can't do that.
0: I kind of thought you might say that they were playing as that a.
1: They're playing.
0: That
1: I don't even
0: free,
1: know
0: like
1: how far
0: event.
1: Away it is, but I know you can take the L there to the Hunter Pavilion at Ravinia Park. So, people
0: I'd
1: are
0: go
1: more,
0: with Billy Idol.
1: What?
0: I'd go with Billy Idol.
1: Of course, but it's $1,000.
0: I know. We'll find somebody that can get you some tickets. The news. Remember the. Shooter, the wanted man in Kansas City that was making national news, and the FBI had come to town. To, well, I mean, we already have FBI in town, I suppose, but seemed like there was a larger than normal FBI presence in Kansas City trying to find this gunman who they believed was responsible for multiple shootings along I-70, shootings that killed one person, injured four others. They'd gone to that house where they had him cornered at one point, had that big showdown with him. Mm-hmm. He lit the house on fire and escaped somehow. During that standoff, so they had basically been searching for him ever since. They'd had a couple leads, but couldn't find him. They offered, I think it was, what, $25,000 reward if you had information leading to his arrest, but I didn't have any information, unfortunately, to give him. I would have loved to, you know, claim that $25,000, but I just didn't know anything. Well, they found him. They think they found him, and he's dead.
2: Unique doesn't even begin to describe this situation with all of the elements that are into it.
3: Kansas City, Missouri police say when the family of Oscar Sanchez Munoz came back to their home to clean up after a fire, they smelled a distinct odor coming from the basement, only to discover a body.
2: The deceased person is wearing clothing that is consistent with the clothing that the shooter was wearing last week.
3: Police say Sanchez Munoz wasn't found earlier because the basement was full of debris and feet of water and around other clutter.
2: It is one of the most congested basements I've seen in my 23-plus year police career.
3: But investigators, canines, and fire crews thoroughly searched the home multiple times. So how did they miss him?
2: That's the question everybody has, obviously. We sent the bulletin out. We let everybody know that we wanted the public to be on the lookout. At that point in time, we were confident that all of the survivors places in this house had been searched and he was not located.
0: So I don't know if you caught that, but that whole standoff where the house caught on fire and he escaped, and I said, I've never heard of such a thing. I've never heard of police having a house surrounded and a person escaping and then them having to chase this person down and not being able to find him. Well, I still haven't ever heard of it because he never escaped. He was there. After the house burned down, the fire department and police apparently searched that residence, and they said they didn't find traces of anyone at the time, so they believed he had escaped. And that led to these other tips about, oh, well, he might be at this house, he might be here, he might be there. No, he was in that house the whole time. He was dead, and they only found out after his family had come back to that burned down home to, you know, clean things up and look for whatever remained. Maybe there were some things that had survived the fire, but he was there the whole time. So he hadn't escaped. You still can't, as far as I know, escape a standoff with police when your house is surrounded. I couldn't get over that. I thought it was the craziest thing. They made it very clear that the house was surrounded in the literal sense. and figurative, but that there were police around the residence and that somehow he had escaped. And they said nothing about him digging tunnels. They just said, we don't know how he did it, but somehow he escaped. And now we're you know, on his trail again. We're always about an hour behind him. Nope. Okay. He's right there. He was in the house. He's been dead since that original standoff.
1: Right?
0: So, yeah. I wonder who's the most embarrassed after something like that. Like, which department? I don't know whose job it is. Is it the firefighter's job? Is it the police, the FBI? Who goes through the home? Because, I mean, for them to come out afterwards and do another press conference or two, I don't know how many they did.
1: Right. Is it got to be
0: and say, we've
1: I guess it's all of their jobs, but...
0: But he was, yeah,
1: right,
0: he was there. He was just there.
1: I'm going to guess the firefighters, though, right?
0: Feels like they're backpedaling a little bit by saying, we believed we'd searched every survivable... Well, you wouldn't have... Why would you just search the survivable? I mean, you might have thought that he died in the fire originally, and you would have been looking for... I don't know. Luigi Mangione, he is the... well, you know, to some, he's apparently a hero. To others, he's just a cold-blooded murderer, but he is... certainly the suspect in a murder, what looks to me to be a cold-blooded murder that we can all see or have all seen on video now, where a man steps out of the darkness and shoots another man in the back of the head as he walks down a street in New York City. And it just so happens that the man that he shot was the head of United Healthcare, the largest private healthcare insurance company in the United States. And in the early days, we had all these different reasons for why we thought Luigi had done this. Oh, well, he's had... some health issues himself. He's got back problems. He's got leg problems. So there's medical bills that were. And then after it was all said and done, right. We're like, well, we don't really know exactly what his motivation was. Maybe he's got some serious mental health issues. But whatever the case, he has access to, occasionally at least, access to laptops and things like that. And he's getting a lot of fan mail in prison. And a lot of people treat him still like a hero. And his case will undoubtedly be widely covered. It's already been widely covered, and we haven't even gone to trial yet. But there have been reports recently that Luigi was going to take a deal, that he's been offered a plea deal, and he's going to take a deal, which is shocking. I never thought would be the case. But then you go, oh, I don't know. You know, his defense team seems good, but they're like, hey, they got you.
1: I would just think, but I wouldn't think that that's the issue. I wouldn't think the issue would be, we're going to try to get a lighter sentence or whatever else. I just, you know, I would think he would want his lawyers to say, open up all the books. How many claims have you defaulted on? Right? Like, let's tell the whole world how this works. Because once we start using the power of subpoena, right, now we can start looking into a bunch of stuff. And I know judges would say, hey, you know, a lot of stuff they wouldn't allow, but a lot of stuff they would.
0: Well, there's been a lot of talk about psychiatric
1: I would just think that
0: defense.
1: Would be his goal. Like, let's get all this out in the open.
0: Mm-hmm. It sounded like recently the defense was going to go for some sort of psychiatric defense in his case, including one that apparently is rarely used, but it sounded like it could potentially be applicable here. But then we hear stories about a plea deal. Well, Luigi's defense says none of this is true.
1: Oh, good.
0: This is there the prosecution trying to... sway the public so that when the jury comes in here and we put this case in front of them, they already have their minds made up one way or the other, and they're playing dirty. That's what the defense says.
4: Breaking news in the case of Luigi Mangione, who was accused of fatally shooting United Healthcare CEO Brian Thompson in 2024. His attorneys are now accusing prosecutors of trying to manipulate public opinion against Mangione and calling a report of a possible plea deal troubling.
0: So they say there is no plea deal. This is completely fabricated. That's their accusation, completely fabricated by the prosecution. I heard talking heads on TV saying, no, this is normal. You know, you are always trying to win cases in the court of public opinion before trial even begins. That's how you win cases these days. And we're not even saying that that's what the prosecutors did here, but it wouldn't be on earth. Anyhow, if you hear news that Luigi's taking a plea deal, apparently, at least as of right now, that is not
1: true. Yeah, I'm glad, because that was shocking to me. I thought, if you're going to go through all this work, right, shoot someone, I would think the end game would be get out as much information as possible so that you're revealing the issues that you aren't discussed to begin with.
0: Yeah, I don't know how that works. How much does the judge say is applicable in a murder case?
1: I think you just keep trying.
0: How much information
1: you keep throwing it out, right? Here's why we did this. Here's what happened here. You know, all those things. And I'm not a lawyer, but every time something's brought up, then, you know, more can be released, right?
0: Yeah.
1: And maybe it's even where you're going to say, hey, I need you to release these records through, you know, Freedom of Information Act so that we can look at them. Then other people can see them, right? a lot of stuff that could be brought up in court that you don't want brought up in court, period.
0: Well, his team has talked about this EED defense, which is a defense that you can use in New York State. It's extreme emotional disturbance. So, you know, it's kind of like an insanity plea, except with an insanity plea, you're saying that my client didn't know the difference between right or wrong at the time of the crime. But this is different. This is extreme emotional disturbance, which is a little closer, they said, to one of those crimes.

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0: Save a click with the Church of Laszlo. 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
1: Yo.
2: Yo.
1: What's going on?
2: Oh, well, Laszlo, the World Cup is going on, as we mentioned earlier this morning, talking about, you were asking if we've noticed, if I've noticed a lot of people or just a lot of traffic, a lot of difference around town since the World Cup has started. And we were talking about how it seems to be mostly concentrated to the kind of downtown, midtown, yeah, south downtown plaza area. We haven't kind of seen the horrible, at least I don't think we've seen the horrible traffic and all that stuff that we had been warned about as early as just a month or so ago. People were still talking about, but fans are here. Fans are all over the country. And one of the fun things about the World Cup has been watching visitors on social media talk about their experiences in America, the things that surprise them, a lot of things that we already have heard foreign tourists talk about, you know, loving or being surprised by, like the size of our portions. Every time I turn on the news and they show fans, wherever they are, I just saw news coverage of a bunch of fans. I think they were Scottish fans in Boston. There were a bunch of fans in Boston. They were saying they were running out of beer at the bars in Boston. A lot of the bars were out of beer and trying to get more shipments in. And so it seemed like there were a bunch of people there. But they were, you know, just going up to random people on the street. What do you think? One thing that you hear over and over again is people are so nice. You guys are great. You're great hosts. People are so friendly here. We'd heard you were nice. We didn't know that you were this nice. That is good to hear. I like hearing that.
3: Of course.
2: I like hearing that hospitable. And it is true, I hope. But the other thing that you hear from just about everyone is your portion sizes. Oh, my God, your portion sizes. They're out of control. I can't believe your portion sizes. I get it. The funner stuff is the, man, Americans love ranch dressing,
3: yeah,
2: and
3: right?
2: I love it now, too. I'm putting ranch on everything. I saw pictures of World Cup fans who had packed suitcases with as much Kraft ranch dressing as they could. And then, of course, people are responding to that, saying, that's not the best ranch dressing. And if you want to get as much as possible, just take the powdered packets home. You know, you can make it when you get home.
1: That
2: but they love the ranch dressing. Have you seen this guy, though, who went viral specifically for his love of Popeye's chicken?
1: No.
2: This is an Australian fan, and of all the different viral sort of videos that I've seen of World Cup fans, this one's been my favorite, because I know he's kind of being funny, but there's also something serious or earnest in his voice about, why don't we have this in Australia? You could rule the world. This is the greatest restaurant I've ever been to.
4: It's the most incredible chicken you've ever seen. It's like spicy and like crunchy. You can get spicy chicken or regular. I got spicy, one regular. So you get two pieces of crunchy fried chicken, a biscuit, chips, and this the most beautiful coleslaw I've ever had in my life. It's like coleslaw, but it's kind of like spicy, like it's got mustard or something in it. And then all of that, I'm not making this up, is $6. How does this business even work? In fact, why is Popeye's chicken not in Australia? If you came here, you would own this country.
2: He loved it. And there's been viral videos
3: by the way,
2: like
3: Popeye's
2: actually
3: is
2: tasting
3: good.
2: It is good. It's really good. And there was a line. What was the line? It was something like, you know, Australia's been lying to me this whole time about what chicken was supposed to taste like. Just having never had, apparently, something similar even to Popeye's chicken or the biscuits. Talking about, I don't know how this biscuit can be so deliciously dry while also soaked in butter all at the same time. Like, it's flaky. They love it. They absolutely love it. And, you know, I think about if you had a visitor here from another country, they'd never been to the United States before. You know that certain things make it to a lot of these European countries, like McDonald's. They've been to McDonald's. They've been to some of these places. So what is a place that I could take them that they probably never had, or a product that I would want them to try? Because you only get one thing. I don't know what that is, but having seen this guy's reaction to Popeye's, I kind of think, yeah, that might have been the perfect choice. Maybe Popeye's chicken is the thing I would show them. I don't know for sure. Would it be? Because part of me is like, well, a lot of these places don't have like traditional American style donuts. Could I take them to a Krispy Kreme? Maybe they've had a donut at an airport or something.
3: Probably.
2: But if they had a hot Krispy Kreme

0: donut, you know, glazed donut that's absolutely drenched in hot glaze that just came off those rollers. I don't know. Is there a burger? They've had burgers.
1: It has to be.
0: What's the burger they haven't had?
1: Thing?
0: You know, yeah, like an American thing that's everywhere, and yeah, available everywhere. At least right. Everywhere in America. In Kansas City, of course, you're going to take them to get barbecue probably.
1: Right, but that doesn't count.
0: Yeah, no. But if you're just taking them to get something
1: I was just saying, when you said donuts, would you be like, oh, every city's got donuts. Would you take them to get Lamar's here? Is donuts like, you know, yeah. What I mean? I don't know.
0: Yeah, which ones? I think as much as I love Lamar's and a lot of different donut places around town, maybe I take them to Krispy Kreme just because it's kind of the ultimate. It's kind of the ultimate donut if it's hot off the rollers. If that Krispy Kreme donut, I mean, I texted my brother just a couple weeks ago. I was at Walmart, and I said, man, they want, I don't remember how much it was. For one donut, it was like $2.99 or something like that. And my brother responded and said, okay, but is that one donut or is it one Krispy Kreme donut? And I said, it's a Krispy Kreme donut. He goes, yeah, it's worth it. He's like, telling me that it's a Krispy Kreme donut is different than just saying it's a donut, like from the bakery. It's like, all right, you're right. They are very good. You know, Freddie, the guy who's become probably the single most popular tourist at this World Cup because of his social media. He's a guy, when we talked about this originally, I told you to give him a follow on social media because he had been posting, I mean, constant updates of his trip around the country. Every time he got in a car and saw the scenic back roads of Georgia and all these different places that he'd been to, he's amassed a lot of followers, and he's had a lot of different viral moments, things that people have shared. But if you are familiar with Fred, he was a German fan. I don't know if he's still here, so that's why I say was, but a German fan who became kind of the poster child for the shock of a lot of these World Cup tourists when they come to the United States. He posted a 1 a.m. video call from a Waffle House. He was absolutely baffled by how cheap and fast and intensely friendly the staff was. And that Waffle House post became sort of a back and forth where a lot of different tourists who were here for the World Cup said, man, I'd never been to anything like it. Waffle House is amazing. So I saw Waffle House have a big moment this World Cup, just from international tourists
1: who've
0: never been to it, and they loved it. And I thought, you know what? That is a good place to take someone. Other people have been taking their friends or tourists that they meet to Buc-ee's. If you've ever been to a Buc-ee's, some of these fans who came in, I think it was South Korean fans, Japanese. You've never been to a Buc-ee's?
1: I haven't. I'm aware of what it is, but yeah.
0: That would be a good place to take people. These South Korean fans who were traveling just to go to Buc-ee's after seeing stuff about it online and absolutely shocked at the sight of a gas station that large, you know, with the amount of hot food and all the random stuff that you can buy. One thing that international travelers tend to love or be shocked by in the United States is Walmart, because it's a massive brick and mortar store where you can get everything. When I had exchange students in high school, people were shocked. Every one of my exchange student friends was shocked by Walmart. I can get an eye patch here or a hockey stick or it's anything. And now you're seeing a lot of the same reactions still about Walmart, but also Buc-ee's. Like, I can go to a gas station and get a bow and arrow.
1: I know, like, you know, when I was a kid, the exchange, you know, everything was, you know, there was no big box stores.
0: Mm-hmm.
1: Everything was kind of separate. But I do know I've had people come over since then and be like, no, we've got stores.
0: Not as shocking.
1: We have big Target-like stuff.
0: Yeah.
1: Right? Yeah.
0: So maybe not as shocking.
1: It's not as shocking. And I'm sure, you know, that depends on what country, obviously.
0: Sure.
1: But, you know, a lot of major cities. But it wasn't that long ago where they were like, wait, there's a store where you grocery shop, buy shoes.
0: Yeah, exactly.
1: Right?
0: All
1: that's
0: of it in one
1: thing.
0: Place.
1: It is
0: that's
1: a thing
0: craziness.
1: Over there now. You know, the big cities have
0: but
1: it.
0: The, but the Buc-ee's.
1: It only takes a little bit of time for us to, you know, infiltrate our way over there and be like, no. You buy steaks and tennis shoes the same place.
0: Get it
1: baby.
0: All in one place, my friend. All in one place. And now you get all
1: that
0: stuff at a gas station.
1: At the gas station is even bigger because that's still shocking to some of us.
0: Right. When
1: right?
0: we
1: so
0: haven't seen one
1: like
0: yet.
1: Europe, it's coming. Mm-hmm. But, like, you know, I didn't see that kind of stuff until I moved out south.
0: Mm-hmm.
1: We're like, this is great.
0: Holy
1: I didn't
0: crap.
1: See a lot of that, right?
0: Yeah, if you haven't been to a big Buc-ee's before and you pull up as an American, you're still
1: yeah, like I remember
0: shocked.
1: The first time seeing them.
0: This is 1,000 charging stations and 6,000 gas pumps. And
1: I can buy
0: they're selling Christmas decorations in
1: right,
0: here?
1: I can buy a gun
0: yeah,
1: and
0: there's
1: a turkey tomato
0: BB guns and hot
1: what
0: food.
1: What the hell?
0: Yeah, it's pretty shocking to everyone.
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0: Yo!
1: Yo.
0: You big, good-looking, dirty son of a bitch.
1: Yeah.
0: Yeah. Get over here. I'll give you a hand job.
1: All right.
0: Before that, you're going to do the news, right?
1: Yes, I'm going to do the news, Laszlo. Big stories to discuss. I mean, Kansas City's own Travis Kelce.
0: Yeah, what about him?
1: They're in the news, he and his significant other, because, you know, they're having a wedding there, and it's going to be the wedding of the millennium. That's what I'm calling it. Wedding of the century? Wedding of the millennium? Let's go millennium. Wedding of the millennium. And anytime there's an update about this damn thing, it becomes big news. Who's invited? Who's not invited? Oh, Blake Lively didn't get an invite. I guess they're really not friends anymore. But now the news is about, how long is this wedding going to take exactly? Where am I going for this wedding? Because, I mean, I'm sure you and I will be invited. I haven't gotten my invite yet, but sure, it's in the mail. Laszlo and I are just notoriously bad about checking our mail, so it may have already arrived. But once it arrives, I promise, yes, we will take pictures and share it on social media. People keep asking. We will do that. And yes, we will go. We're not going to... We were joking when we said we were going to have to find a polite way to tell Travis we couldn't make it. We know it's a big deal, so we will probably go to this thing. At least one of us will make it, for sure. If we have to flip a coin, we'll flip a coin. But one of us will go. But where are we going? And how long is it going to take? I mean, this is some wedding. I know you're rich and famous, and I know I'm lucky to be invited, but good grief. At what point do I get to say, hey, I think you're asking too much of me? I mean, maybe I don't. Maybe when you're Taylor Swift... I'm so lucky to get that invite that I will do whatever is asked. You know, I don't know about Summer, our producer over here. She's like right in the perfect demo for a Taylor Swiftie, for a Swiftie. Mm-hmm. Are you a Taylor Swift fan at all?
2: A Swiftie? I appreciate her from afar, so I like to think, because I think she lives maybe around here. I say that like I know.
1: I don't think she lives around here. I think Travis maybe has a place around here that she visits, but I don't think she lives around here.
0: She's got a place in Walden.
1: Yeah. She's right down the street from me.
2: Right down the street.
1: She's wanting to buy my place because she says it's perfect, ideal location, blah, blah, so cute. But, you know, I'm just not in the mood to sell.
0: I saw her at Michael's the other day. It was crazy.
1: Yeah. She's around. You just have to be in the right parts of town somewhere.
0: Next.
1: We'll tell you about it next.
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2: Yo.
3: Yo.
2: Hit me with that news and information, you prick.
3: Whoa, what was that for? Jesus, man. Did you get a call while you were out there?
2: No, I love you.
3: What would you do if you were on a flight and the pilot started to have a seizure? I feel like I wouldn't know because they close those cockpit doors and lock them, and you're not supposed to be able to get in there, right? And I assume that the pilots aren't going to come over the intercom and let us know, like, hey, ladies and gentlemen, just so you know, my captain here is having a seizure, and I'm piloting this thing on my own, and I'm freaking out. I don't think they normally do that. They're not known for giving you a ton of updates to begin with, but they certainly don't give them to you until they get things figured out. But on an Air Canada flight, the captain, the main pilot, captain, had a massive seizure, and they needed help from passengers to restrain him and try and hold him during this. Is it a grand mal seizure? Is that what you call them? I think I've heard people say, right? I've never known anybody who suffers from epilepsy closely, but I do have some extended family, someone that I know that just had a seizure, a bad one last week, and I was looking at updates on social media that they were in the hospital and they were intubated. Like, she was in a coma for a little while. I know it can be really bad. It's scary stuff. But this pilot had a seizure. No worries. The what do they call that? First officer. Is that what they are? First officer? The other guy, the not captain. He was able to, the co-pilot was able to land the plane and nobody was hurt.
4: Pilot, an incapacitated aircraft is being flown by the co-pilot.
5: The plane started swerving violently. Within a few moments, one of the flight attendants entered the cockpit frantically. And a few moments later, he was dragging one of the pilots out of the cockpit. It was really horrifying. Myself and about four others worked to get him under control. It was a fairly strenuous 40 minutes of keeping him down.
3: I mean, that would be really scary. And normally I would ask at this point, have you ever been in a situation on an airplane that was terrifying like that? But because I've worked with Lazo for so long, I've already asked him this question before. Yeah. And I know that he was on a flight that apparently was going down. I don't know. I mean, the turbulence was bad enough that he says the overhead oxygen masks deployed.
2: People were freaking out, stewardesses, like, you could tell, crying. Like, and this is going down.
3: This is not normal.
2: Yeah, I just kept reading my Spin magazine.
3: But you felt oddly at peace with the fact that this thing was...
2: Well, I don't know about that, but it was like, I don't know what else I was going to do.
3: Yeah.
2: Like, I can't fly the plane.
3: Right. I think that's part of why people scream. It's like this feeling of... Yeah, you're completely overwhelmed and you're out of control.
2: I would say that I did feel like that to some degree, but I also felt like, I don't know. Like, I mean, I guess I could freak out, but freaking out isn't going to. Like, I understand freaking out if I think I can can help. But this was like, man, this thing's going down. Like, I just keep reading, man.
3: See, that's when I'm most likely to freak out is when I feel like there isn't anything I can do. I'm out of control. I can't help. There's nothing, there's nowhere for me to direct this energy. So it all just gets sort of, you know, directed inward and you start to panic. Part of what makes me nervous about flying a lot of times is the fact that I don't know what's going on up there. If we hit bad turbulence, I've been on a couple of those. I was on a flight in the middle of winter. I think I was coming back to Kansas City for Christmas when we lived in Seattle, and there'd been a bunch of snowstorms. The weather was bad, and we were hitting those pockets where we were falling. You know, the plane would fall and then boom, it would smash once it hit air again. And the TVs were going out. The lights would go out. The TVs would go out, and you'd hear everyone in the cabin going, whoa! And I don't know if the pilots are up there going, whoa, that was crazy. Or if the pilots are up there going, Jesus Christ, this is horrible. Because I don't fly regularly enough. To me, this was severe turbulence. To them, this might be moderate turbulence, right? Mild to moderate. I don't know. But to me, it was severe because I've experienced turbulence before and it didn't cause people to scream and it didn't cause the TVs and overhead lights to go off. So I would have liked it if the pilots had said, like, hey, we experience this all the time. We consider this moderate. That's why we ask you to keep your seatbelts on. Something. But they don't say anything. Maybe they are up there panicked. I don't know. But that's the thing. I can't see what's going on. I can't.

0: help. I can't do anything except just sit there and wonder. And it's that feeling of powerlessness that makes you sort of freak out. I know. So I get what you're saying. Like, you know, there's nothing I can do. So
1: yeah, there was. I just felt more like it literally. Sometimes even there's like a sliver of maybe I can do something, right? Like I'm saying, if there was, you know, 10 guys in there with guns, maybe I'd be freaking out, right? But this was like, did the engines go out? Like, I'm not Superman. I just felt, I wouldn't say at peace with it, but just like helpless to the point of, you know, okay. And I didn't understand the screaming and the yelling. Like, you know, there was a helplessness to the point of if a loved one is in the hospital. Yeah, you freaked out inside a little bit. There's not, the doctor's got to do what the doctor's got to do. Like, I'm not going to just start running around the hospital freaking out. You see what I'm saying?
0: Yeah. That's how I think. A lot of people with the anxiety, a lot of times it's because they don't know what to do or feel like they can't do anything about, I don't know.
1: Sure.
0: And if you're anxious about specifically planes,
1: I agree with everything you're saying. The anxiety and everything's great. The actual outburst of screaming and yelling and running up and down and crying, like that wasn't going to alleviate anything. I'm not saying I was like a Buddhist monk.
0: Right.
1: And like, I'm at peace. I've made the right choices in my life. That's not how I felt. It felt like there's literally nothing I can do. Either the pilot's got this or he doesn't.
0: I don't have the urge to scream. I don't think that's one of them. Like, I don't remember when that plane was dropping and me going, I wasn't doing that. I'm not mad at people who do, other than it freaks me out more. The thing that happens to me is I get, my palms get really sweaty, you know, like Eminem. I just start dripping sweat from my hands, and I definitely start to tremble a little bit or have that nervous shake where I'm trying to like control my breathing because I feel like I'm over breathing, but I don't have the instinct to scream. I don't have that instinct like on a roller coaster either. When you ride a ride at the amusement park, there are the people who are screaming. I feel like it's usually girls, not always, but you hear a lot of girls going wah, and I know that they're having fun, but they're also kind of freaked out in that moment. I don't have that instinct, but I'm probably every bit as scared as the person screaming. Problem is, the person screaming is making it worse for me. The thing that made me nervous about flying, I wasn't nervous the first couple times I flew, and then someone had a serious medical emergency on an airplane, and that's when I realized, oh my God, it's not like we can just get this thing on the ground immediately and take this person to a hospital. It's this whole process, right? We have to turn this thing around. It takes a long time to descend. We're already 35,000 feet. This person could die before then. And that's when I started to feel really claustrophobic. Now, if it was a pilot and I see the flight attendants dragging the pilot out of the cockpit, like, help, somebody help. Does anyone have a large wooden spoon? He's having a seizure. Then I think I would be more than a little nervous. But luckily, in this instance, the co-pilot was more than up to the task and was able to land the plane safely. Would you, Lazo, if they said, we need a willing and able adult to go sit in the cockpit and just take directions from ground to try and land this thing? We know your chances aren't very good, but you would.
1: Yeah. Wouldn't you? I mean, why not?
0: I think so. If they were like, hey, we need you. But I'm not volunteering. I feel like there's somebody who's
1: done something better, closer to this than me. But if I'm the only one, if they're like, hey, everybody else on the plane is blind.
0: Right. Whatever
1: you
0: it is.
1: You gotta try this, bro. I'd be like, okay. Well, you know,
0: I guess that's it. If everyone else is blind, that's a good good analogy because it setup, because that would basically have to be the perfect setup for me to say, all right, yes, I guess I do have something in this. Because most of the time I would not have anything to offer that plenty of other people don't have, and then some. The World Cup is going on, as we've mentioned a couple times today. And the Cinderella story, if you have not been paying attention, you know, every big sports tournament seems to have a Cinderella story, whether it's college football, whether it's the NFL playoffs, Major League Baseball, whatever it is. A lot of times there's that team that people can't believe they made it this far. Look at this. No one would have ever expected. I don't know. How many years ago was it that was it Wichita State that made that run?
1: Yeah.
0: Boy, that's probably been a while now, hasn't it? It doesn't seem like that long ago, but that you could tell me that was 10 years ago now and I'd buy it. But the World Cup is no different. Just about every World Cup, there's one of these teams that ends up being the Cinderella story. But this one feels especially surprising. This team feels like an even bigger underdog in a lot of ways because this is such a small country. And I think I've heard them say multiple times now that this is their first appearance in a World Cup. That team, of course, if you've been paying attention, you know, is Cape Verde, which is the very small island nation that they tied Spain what was that, a week and a half ago, something like that. They made headlines when they did that because Spain was one of the top three or four favorites to win at all in this World Cup. Right. And they were supposed to beat this Cape Verde team with ease. They end up tying them. And that was the beginning of the Cinderella run for Cape Verde.
2: Half a world away from the islands of Cape Verde. Yeah! Excitement over the country's Cinderella World Cup run is spilling well beyond its shores.
3: It feels surreal. It feels like we're still like dreaming.
2: The tiny island nation with a population of only about 500,000 people playing in its first World Cup ever and making waves. Stunning tournament favorite Spain in a scoreless draw. Then coming from behind against two-time World Cup champ Uruguay, forcing another tie. Cape Verde's coach, through an interpreter, speaking about the magical start.
4: A country may be small, may struggle financially, but if they are resilient, if they can endure struggle, they can also stand shoulder to shoulder with other major teams.
0: So historically, there's only 600,000 people on this island, and historically, it's been incredibly difficult for a country that size to find a spot in the World Cup because you only have so many spots. And because Cape Verde is off the coast of West Africa there. So with a population of only like 500,000 people, they're going to have a difficult time trying to compete with countries like Nigeria, Egypt, what were the other ones they mentioned? Cameroon, there's a couple others, Senegal. They are, you know, the underdogs just to get that qualifying spot. But I don't know a ton about FIFA, so I know someone can correct me. Yeah. But there's a new format. We have this 48-team format is new. So that's the biggest reason that they are able to compete this year in the World Cup. But the fact that they're tying these teams. So first they tied Spain. Then they tied, they tied someone. Uruguay? I think it was Uruguay. They're supposed to lose that game. And not only did they tie that game, but they tied it like in the 61st minute of, they call that overtime? Extra time or whatever they call it. Right? They tied it in the last seconds there. So now they go on. They're going to play Saudi Arabia. And if you are looking for that underdog Cinderella team to root for, this seems to be the one. People are really excited about Cape Verde and the fact that they've been able to make it as far as they have. So everyone knows
1: like underdog, said earlier, Americans love them. No idea where it is.
0: Yeah, when they tied Spain, the story was more about what's going on with Spain.
1: Cape Verde was an island that Spain owned.
0: Sure. Yeah. Okay. Fine. Sounds good.
1: I thought Spanish people vacation in Cape Verde.
0: Verde. Yeah, that sounds
1: sounds right to me.
0: Yeah, would have said something maybe moderately racist on accident, right? Like, it's Verde. I've heard of that. But now we know who they are. We know where they are. I'm not saying you could point them out on a map. No. We have some idea that it's down there off the coast of Africa and that it's real small. I think it's a little over 500,000, maybe 600,000 people. And they play Saudi Arabia next. So if you're looking for the underdog to put some money on, that's the team, Laszlo. That's who people are rooting for.
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1: And you thought people that work from home got nothing done? The Church of Laszlo.

0: Against the Spread with the Church of Laszlo. Questionable choices and emotional decisions we're going to lie about later.
1: Against the Spread is brought to you by Game Day Men's Health in Overland Park, Lee Summit, and Liberty. Because men deserve better care.
2: Yo.
3: Yo.
2: What do you got?
3: Well, boy, oh boy. The Royals, nothing to report there. Let's just not talk about that game. Not a lot of highlights. I mean, even if the Royals lose, occasionally you can find something exciting to talk about. Maybe Cags hit a couple of homers or something, you know, but that was a beating. That was an ass whooping. So I would say more people.

0: people were watching and talking about soccer. It's the World Cup. People are at the bars. I think sports betting has a lot to do with it. A lot of people betting on soccer. I don't know if you heard me. I was talking Twitch earlier, but I read an article that was saying that this is all self-reported. They say we have no way of actually looking into this.
1: Okay.
0: But self-reporting sports bettors saying, I am playing or I'm winning money at a higher rate than I normally would because I don't really know anything about soccer. So
1: there's
0: I'm betting
1: to that.
0: On nothing
1: not
0: but the stats that they give me and my heart doesn't get involved. I try to keep my heart out of it when I bet other sports, but I can't help but have my heart get involved.
1: Yeah.
0: And with these games, I don't know anything to have any heart get in the way.
1: I think that's why I did better in basketball.
0: Yeah.
1: And I made some of those longer parlays because it was like, well, you know, they would say, well, how many points does this guy average a game? Like 16.5. Like, well, then I'll put 15.
0: Yeah.
1: Right? And the ones I lost were always close. You know, it's like, okay. I think if you don't know anything,
0: it makes logical
1: you can just
0: sense.
1: Look at the stats.
0: Yep.
1: Yeah. Right? Well, this is what happened over the course of 82 games. Mm-hmm. Right? I mean.
0: And you should stick with that.
1: Right, yeah.
0: But
1: you don't because I'm like, but man.
0: What about Junior? He's playing well.
1: Yeah, right.
0: This will be the game.
1: Yeah.
0: Yeah. And, of course, that inspired me. I was like, oh, you know what? I should bet something. So I open up FanDuel. And one thing I've noticed, I don't know if you've seen this, and I was trying to think, maybe they do it all the time, but I don't remember when you see those pre-built parlays.
1: Yeah.
0: On FanDuel, I keep seeing these quotes. It'll say, like, Landon Donovan says that the U.S. men's game against Turkey will be a high scoring blah blah blah.
1: Okay, right.
0: And it's like I feel like they're trying to give me a little extra information because they know there's a good chance
1: I
0: don't know what the so I had just read that people are winning some money. Maybe I should give this a shot. I'll go ahead and try one of these parlays. I literally am looking to it like, all right, who are these players? How often do they score? I mean, one of the things that I think the very first thing on my pre-built parlay yesterday was that Trustee had to score. And then, like, the very first thing that happened in the game last night, because it happened within the first, I think it was in the second or third minute, it would put the U.S. Up on top, was that Trustee scored that goal. And I thought, this is great. I'm going to be just like those people who report winning money because I'm just betting based on these stats. But somehow, when it was all said and done, I did go to bed, and when I woke up, I checked that parlay and I hadn't won. And I know that I didn't have the USA having to win that game. I'm almost positive that wasn't part of the parlay, but whatever it was, I missed at least one of the four things there. You know, anytime you say $10 will win you $350, it's probably not the easiest parlay in the world to win, but it's also a little more fun.
1: That's right, of course, but like, that's why it's got bigger odds.
0: Exactly. And that's
1: risk versus reward is actually exactly what it is.
0: Yeah, and that's why they
1: pre-built
0: it,
1: it's
0: for me, right?
1: Yeah.
0: So, yeah, unfortunately, you know, the next team
1: lost. And I think they
0: also
1: give you, like, you know, that, like, 8,332 people have bet this parlay.
0: Does that, too?
1: That's the one that kind of, that's the one where it starts to, like,
0: this is a popular one. Okay.
2: Host. Knocked out.
0: I'm like,
2: States.
0: I'm rich. I've obviously just joined these other sports bettors out there who are betting based on facts and not based on their heart. But I came up short. So I did check this morning. Again, I don't know anything about soccer, so I was just asking AI. I knew that they said going into the game last night that the U.S. had already secured their spot in the next round. So the way I took it was that they would be rotating a lot of players. They would not be playing their starters at the level that they normally would.
1: Right.
0: I didn't know if that meant, though, that this game didn't matter at all.
1: But it doesn't,
0: sometimes,
1: right? I don't know if it matters in seeding, though. We talked about that.
0: Yeah. My AI chatbot said it does not matter in that. It said that they do rotate players, that what the coach does is he says, I'm going to keep my yellow card guys mostly out because what I don't want is them becoming ineligible when it does matter. So I will rotate through my players more. I'll keep some of those more important players off the pitch. You know, it's not just because they have yellow cards. Maybe it's because of their just for health, just like you would in NFL playoffs or a regular season when you're headed to the playoffs, because you already know that you've secured in that first week of the playoffs.
1: God damn it.
0: Same sort of thing.
1: I'm sorry.
0: What happened?
1: My kid's playing baseball right now, and I'm watching it on this Game Changer app.
0: Oh, you can see it live?
1: I can, and, you know, this kid that I've known for my coach, like, he got thrown out at home. Never be the third out at home, you dumbass. Never be the third out at third or home. You're a grown-ass man. You're 19 years old. Do not be the third out at home. There's two outs. You're on third. Why are you going to get thrown out at home?
0: You got him.
1: Jesus Christ, I know English is your second language, but it's not that hard. It is.
0: Whoa.
3: I'm just trying my best, Laszlo.
0: Goodness.
3: Just trying to play.
0: What time did the game start?
1: Trying your best. That's trying your worst. Never be the third out at home. Never. Anyway, sorry.
0: Anyhow.
1: I got excited there for a second. Anyway, that's sports too, right?
0: Yeah, it is sports related. I'm. What time did the game start?
1: It started at 8 this morning.
0: Wow. Man, oh man, did you have games that started that early in the summer?
1: Once I got older.
0: Practice, but...
1: Once I got to be like, you really? Know, a senior in high school, sure.
0: Huh, okay. Well, so yeah, the U.S. men's national team plays now next
1: Wednesday.
0: Never
1: be the third out at third or home, kids. Never, never do it. Don't do it. Why end a rally on something stupid? You got somebody up to bat. Are you trying to steal home? Lose my cool, man.
0: They'll be playing Bosnia. That's on July 1st.
1: You'll be going to Bosnia, Nathan, if you try to steal home again.
0: The U.S. men's team already had everything mathematically locked up, so last night's game did not have any real consequences. So, don't lose faith.
1: That Pitmaster Cowder said, herd chef.
0: There's sports. I guess we're betting on... Yeah. Little League, can I bet on your kid's team? On like, could
1: right,
0: you bet on them on Posh?
1: They're on one up 2-1 right things? Now, if Do, you want to.
0: Does Kalshi and Posh, can you, or Polymarket, can you bet on like sports that aren't on, since you can bet on anything, could you bet on sports that aren't on sports betting apps?
1: I would love to start my own
0: That'd be
1: sports
0: crazy.
1: Betting app where you bet on the
0: Little Leagues. And
1: But like, where it you use location.
0: Yeah.
1: So where if I'm rooting for Rawlings and you're, I don't know who they're playing here, connect. Like, you know, we're at the same game. I can bet. I'll be like, yeah, my kid's batting. Your kid's pitching. I got $50 that said he's going to take him deep.
0: Yeah.
1: That would be exciting,
0: Hell
1: right?
0: Yeah. I could tell my kid exactly what to do.
1: How you build so. Those apps, right?
0: Lobbing over the plate, son. Lobbing over the plate. I want it right down the center.
4: 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The Church of Laszlo. 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

0: You said he's playing in Chicago when you go.
1: He is. Tickets.
0: Yeah.
1: It's 98.9 The Rock, by the way.
0: If you're willing to sit on the lawn.
1: You can give me tickets?
0: Well, I just saw, you said that tickets were real expensive, and they are. They...
1: $100 for general admission, I said. Well, it's lawn seats, right? Probably something for cheaper?
0: Well, yeah, it's no, not necessarily, but it said that there's tickets for, on StubHub, it looks like the cheapest is about $82, $83 for lawn seats.
1: Yeah.
0: But what's, is this, I saw something that said that, you know, it's, he, the tickets are in demand because it's highly anticipated, blah, blah, blah. Is he just seeing a resurgence? I know he had that performance on the American Music Awards. And people were talking about that. He had a moment. People were sharing that.
1: Kelly looked young. And
0: did they just think he looked good and they hadn't thought of him in a while? Because he's you know, been touring and come to town a couple times in the last 10 years, something like that. Yeah, I'd say he's been here at least twice in the last 10 years. But it does feel like there's just been more talk about Billy Idol, but maybe that's all between you and me. I don't know. Yeah. But then when you said the tickets were expensive, I mean, you said Hootie's tickets. When you said how much those were.
1: No,
0: but
1: it was a great smokeout, though. It was like 20 country artists, so I don't know exactly.
0: That would be the worst part, is that you're wanting to see Hootie, and you get there, and you're like, what time do we have to get here to not see these other country artists? My kids are already not super excited about Hootie.
1: Doing country music, like, Jesus Christ.
0: I mean, look, he's a nice guy.
1: I'm like, do the...
0: Good for him with his country success.
1: Do the letter crank thing, right, man.
0: But we're here for Hootie. I brought my boys to see Hootie, man.
1: Hootie.
0: Come on. Well, I don't need the country
1: stuff. There is an ultimate dad moment, though, with, like, your kids, are, when, you know, you're dead and gone, and they're like, you remember when Dad took us to Chicago and made us sit through Hootie in the bullpen?
0: Yeah, no kidding. Oh, man, every time I hear Letter Cry, I think
1: oh, man, he was just going crazy.
0: He did like the Dolphins,
1: with those
0: too.
1: New Balance shoes.
0: That's right.
1: Goddamn right I was.
0: Just a very vivid memory. Very vivid.
1: Right I was.
2: 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The Church of Laszlo. 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
1: Yeah?
2: Yeah.
1: It's 9 o'clock.
2: Yeah, ring the bell.
1: Ding, ding.
2: It's 5 o'clock, our
1: Traverse
2: time.
1: City Whiskey Company, here we go. Time. You want one of these, Summer?
2: To have a drink.
3: Do I want
1: it's
3: one of those?
1: Friday, this is when you get all slutted out.
3: Just maybe. I'll think about it. I don't know. I have like crazy coffee breath right now, so I feel like whiskey with my coffee breath would be like a killer combo.
2: It's like mouthwash.
1: It'd be good.
2: Yeah, yeah, it'll kill it.
1: Clean it all up.
2: I'm not encouraging, though. I'll stay out. Obviously, the offer stands. I know Lazo's jinging with his offer, so.
3: I'll contemplate.
2: It's up to you.
3: I'll contemplate if this news segment is like super depressing. I'll just kind of jam my with half a shot.
2: Nah, nothing depressing here. Nothing depressing. What is there to be depressed about? I mean, you know, plenty of good news to discuss. But we've mostly avoided the bad stuff today. I mean, there was that, you know, pilot having a seizure, but everybody's okay. So we've avoided the bad stuff today.
1: All right. Hey, look. Two outs, bottom of the second, bases loaded.
2: Boy.
1: And my kid's up the bat.
2: Oh, boy.
1: So,
2: all right, well, then, Lazo, before you get too invested, real quick, do you shower every time before you get in a pool, a swimming pool? I know that you've been doing you've been going swimming. Do you always make sure you take a shower right before you go swimming?
1: No.
2: Okay. You know, there's people that say that if you're going to go swim in a public pool, you have to shower right before you go get into the pool. At the very least, you should rinse off at one of those showers that some of those places have on site. Typically, those places, those on-site showers are like near a beach because you've got sand on your feet or something. But some public pools will have them. If not, there are people who say you're supposed to take a shower before you get in the pool. Now, there are others who think going to the pool is my shower, right? I don't really want to take a shower. I'm going to the pool today anyway. That'll clean me up. Well, a new poll shows that 52% of Americans say they do not take a shower or rinse off before getting in a public pool. 44% say they always do. Now,
1: but not all public pools have a shower outside.
2: No, I know. So then they're saying you're supposed to shower at home, which is ridiculous.
1: But then you're not really showering before because you got in your car, you walked through, right?
2: Yeah.
1: Like, I mean, how far? Yeah.
2: How long
1: I shower
2: is it
1: in the morning.
2: Right.
1: So does that count?
2: Yeah. How long is it before it's no longer
1: right
2: before?
1: Anymore, right.
2: I think they're worried about you having a dirty butt or whatever and then spreading something to somebody, and people don't need to think about that. That's why pool is full of chlorine.
1: Right.
2: It's filled with chlorine.
1: Also, when you say shower, do you mean shoot water up my asshole?
2: Right. What is...
1: Because I hope you are.
2: You say at least rinse off.
1: Use a bidet all the time, so...
2: If I'm not covered in sand, then why do I need to really just rinse off? Anyway, what good is that going to do? Again, the pool is filled with chlorine, but some people say you should. What happened?
1: He hit a double and drove in all three runs.
2: Oh, we should have
1: placed bets
2: on this goddamn
4: thing. Never get in and out of the pool without either rinsing off or taking a shower. By rinsing off before, it allows the pool to stay clean. The hair follicles in your hair actually absorb fresh water, not the chlorine water.
2: Okay.
4: Well, to the best of its ability before you go into the chlorine. So it's actually an extra layer of protection for your hair. When you come out, you have still a little bit of chlorine in your hair, so you want to make sure you wash it out, rinse it off, as well as rinse your body off to get the chlorine off.
2: Okay, so if you have long hair, ladies, and you're worried about your hair, then I guess you already know what the rules are.
1: By the way, haven't we already done? You know this,
2: right? You already know this stuff.
1: What's the new scientific study we're doing here? Like, yeah, chlorine's bad for your hair.
2: Okay.
1: So you wash it out.
2: Yeah.
1: Or if you're a dude, you don't.
2: Yep.
1: Whatever.
2: And okay. Some people are freaked out by your dirty butt in the pool. Well, again. Chlorine, but how long?
1: I also feel like
2: how long until I've not just taken a shower before the pool?
1: I also feel like, you know, it's like anything else, like the public pool, right?
2: Mm-hmm.
1: The public golf course, the things that the public can go to. If the people in front of you are too slow on a public golf course, or you're afraid that the people don't shower properly at the public pool, then you have to get your own pool. Or join a country club. But unfortunately, you're stuck with the rest of us poors. And so you don't get exactly what you want. You see what I'm saying?
2: Mm-hmm.
1: Like, you know, if you want less noise, move to a better neighborhood.
2: Yeah.
1: Now such is life.
2: They say that there are fewer public pools, like far fewer than there used to be when,

0: we were kids, or I guess depending on your age when you were a kid, 70s, 80s, you'll see these numbers of how many public pools cities had and how far it's come down. I do think public pools are good, and I do wish that we had more of them.
1: We seem to have plenty of them.
0: Yeah, I don't know. Maybe it's like in certain areas that there's fewer of them.
1: A bunch.
0: Yeah, well, maybe it's like in more urban areas where there's fewer public pools. I don't know, but they say that there's not as many as there used to be in that. Kids used to go to the pool and spend all day there, and now they don't have a pool. Well, okay, that's totally separate from washing your butt. But I do like public pools, and I support public pools in the sense that I like them. I'm glad they're there. If you ask me for a couple dollars to help support a public pool, I guess I'll throw a couple bucks your way. I don't know, but nobody's asked. Hey, Lazo, the Strait of Hormuz, that's the thing that's on everyone's mind always. How much is gas going to cost? How much is my stuff going to cost on Amazon? Are these Prime deals as good as they could be, or is the Strait of Hormuz really causing problems? Well, you know, I thought we had this all taken care of. I thought we had some sort of a deal, and now Iran, after all these deals to reopen the Strait of Hormuz, Iran launches fresh attacks on ships in the Strait of Hormuz. What is going on?
2: This morning, concerns over the fragile deal between the United States and Iran after a new attack on a commercial vessel in the Strait of Hormuz.
0: No!
2: The attack pausing traffic and compromising efforts to restore shipping through the waterway. According to multiple news outlets, Iran's armed forces struck a container ship Thursday. The attack coming just hours after Iran threatened ships that were not following its approved route. A U.S. official telling NBC News the president has been clear that Iran cannot subvert the free flow of traffic in the strait. While hosting American farmers in the Rose Garden Thursday night, President Trump speaking on Iran, but not specifically addressing the attack.
3: They want to make a deal with us very badly, and we probably will. I think we will.
0: I feel like he said that exact same thing once a week for the last.
1: Sounds
0: they
1: awesome.
0: Want to make a deal with this very badly.
1: Sounds awesome.
0: Then we'll get
1: they
0: something
1: seem
0: done.
1: To be.
0: I thought that we had a deal.
1: They seem to be not so excited about
0: no,
1: the deal.
0: No, they don't. They don't. You know, they like enriching uranium, and they want to keep doing that. And they know that we like having the Strait of Hormuz open, so they found our weakness. You may or may not have heard by now or seen images, video of the woman at the heart of a viral trash can theft during the New York Knicks parade.
1: Oh, yeah,
0: did you see that?
1: Yeah.
0: Did you see that she got fired from JP Morgan Chase? Oh, boy.
1: Hey,
0: you're always being watched.
4: What's up?
5: I think I left my coffee down there.
4: Down where? Down inside?
5: Yeah. You can go grab that for me.
4: I definitely will, Lazo. I'll be back in a jiffy.
1: Thank you.
0: Look at that.
1: I appreciate you.
0: Look at that. Yeah, this woman who lost
1: on the
0: job.
1: Phone thing, I think it is, maybe. I don't know. I'm going to have to browse around there.
0: During the Knicks NBA Finals victory, they had the, you know, celebrations throughout the city, and there were a lot of supporters, thousands of supporters, who flooded the streets for the championship parade. That was on, last week sometime, around my birthday, I think about a week ago. And, you know, there was a lot of stuff that you would expect. Fans scaling vehicles and garbage trucks and, I don't know, tipping stuff over, all that. But one supporter captured the attention of people for a different reason. This woman became kind of an internet sensation after discovering a Knicks-branded public trash can receptacle. She picks it up. So she sees this thing. She's like, oh, it's Knicks-themed. She picks it up. She dumps the contents of the trash can onto the pavement, because she wants to keep this trash can for herself, right? It's like a souvenir, a free souvenir. So I'll just dump this trash here because I don't want to take the trash with me, but I do want the trash can. Unfortunately, it's 2026, so people are watching. So there's video that catches her doing this, and further video shows her traveling on the subway with the stolen garbage can. So not only do we see her doing it, but it's like we can kind of trace her a path home. Well, she was recognized, and it turns out she had a job at JP Morgan Chase.
1: Oh, no.
0: And she lost that job just for taking that trash can. Come on.
6: It was during the euphoria over the Knicks NBA championship, New York City even painted the trash cans blue and orange. This woman decided she wanted one for a souvenir. On the day of the Knicks parade, the woman unceremoniously dumped an overflowing public waste basket onto the sidewalk, grabbed both ends, and walked off. And her employer, JP Morgan Chase, says she's no longer with the company. The bank did not say what her job was, but added she was not attending the parade in an official capacity. The sanitation department issued her two summonses, $75 for littering and $100 for impeding operations. The woman returned the trash can, and city sanitation posted a photo of it with the caption, "Home sweet home."
0: So, You hear J.P. Morgan Chase.
1: It would be
0: Chase.
1: A cool souvenir.
0: It looked nice. It was orange and blue. Yeah. It was like the actual. It's not like they just, you know, put a sign on it. It was a Knicks-themed trash can. So you keep seeing these headlines that say J.P. Morgan Chase. I read a thing this morning that said prior to this role that she had, it says community industry engagement or something like that for card and connected commerce at J.P. Morgan Chase. It says prior to that role, she served as the executive director of diversity, equity,
1: so
0: and
1: much.
0: Inclusion.
1: I appreciate you. Yeah, you want to shot him?
0: So
1: get yourself.
0: He's
1: all
0: not.
1: Up.
0: There's no peer pressure, Summer.
4: No, I'll take one.
1: No, of course you will.
0: She was the executive director of DEI for something called The Infatuation, which is a New York-based restaurant review platform.
4: Oh, my God. Too much.
0: She said she only likes half a shot.
1: Oh, I could never.
0: Lazo, no peer pressure.
1: Oh, my Lord, I could never. It's so much. I'll just have the salad and half a shot.
0: Well, she's a little person.
1: There you go, Ken. Yay!
0: That felt like peer pressure.
1: Congratulations. I'm proud of you. There you go. Nux.
4: Thank you, Lazo.
1: There you go. You're a champ. You're a champ.
0: Did you get your coffee?
1: She did.
0: Nice. Nice. You got this figured out. So, yeah, the DEI lady at J.P. Morgan Chase lost her job, whatever. Anyhow, moving on, the news that everyone cares about, for some reason, the only news that everyone cares about, the wedding of the millennium. The last wedding of the millennium was Charles and Diana. Mm-hmm. That was in 1981, I think they said. Mm. A long time ago. I wasn't even born yet. That's a really long time ago. Now, in the 21st century, it's all about Taylor and Travis. Where will this wedding be? When will it be? Well, how about somewhere very tacky? Those aren't my words. Those are the words of this reporter on CBS News. This is the actual news desk at CBS News earlier. These are their normal anchors, not like their celebrity correspondents.
7: It is almost wedding day for Taylor Swift and Kansas City Chiefs tight end Travis Kelce. That's the rumor anyway. And what other venue would suit the star-powered couple better? Actually, a lot. Than the world's most famous arena. Okay, there are a lot of venues that would suit her better. The New York Times is reporting Swift and Kelce may tie the knot at Madison Square Garden. Swift reportedly booked out the arena for the 4th of July weekend. That's the rumored wedding date. Several Chiefs players booked hotel rooms in Times Square around July 3rd. Okay, I think this is a terrible idea.
8: I think it's incredibly, like, who am I? But I think it's incredibly tacky, and I don't think she's not. I don't believe that Taylor Swift or Travis Kelce are tacky people.
1: What's wrong with Madison Square Garden?
0: Oh, security nightmare. It's tacky. It's too big.
1: Why is
0: it's obnoxious.
1: Tacky?
0: I don't know. I don't think about planning a wedding for Taylor Swift.
1: It's the legendary garden.
0: Yeah. Seems.
1: I don't know. Like, perfect. I mean, it sounds awesome. I don't know. I mean, it does seem big. I don't know how many people you're going to have there.
0: Probably a lot.
1: But I don't know, like, do they have a separate room? You know what I mean?
0: Yeah,
1: like, I have no idea.
0: I don't know, but
1: like, do they have sure different ballrooms inside there? But I mean, there's a lot of, you know, well, I don't want to, you know, if you got married here, it's fine. But, there, you know, there's the, you know, the Moose Lodge is, you know, maybe somebody would say this is kind of tacky. You know what I mean? The Madison Square Garden, that's tacky.
0: Yeah.
1: I don't know. Maybe I don't know
0: I really
1: what tacky
0: don't.
1: Means.
0: Me neither. Maybe I don't know. And
1: really,
0: I also don't know
1: but
0: anything
1: I would
0: about
1: Madison
0: planning
1: Square
0: a wedding, so.
1: Garden does not seem like the tacky option of event spaces. But
0: yeah, I don't get it.
1: I'm with you. Somebody said I think it's a trick that they're not really getting married in Madison Square Garden, but maybe.
0: Maybe somewhere nearby, and that's why they're renting hotel rooms.
1: Yeah, maybe they rent out Madison's. Maybe she's, you know, rents out
0: maybe
1: Madison
0: they
1: Garden
0: have
1: to throw everybody else off, and they're getting married in, you know, I don't know,
0: who
1: wherever.
0: Knows? There's
1: you know,
0: rumors there.
1: Paris, but... you know, I don't think it would be wild for me to think I paid for Madison Square Garden
0: just to throw
1: to
0: people
1: get married.
0: Off. That's
1: no,
0: great.
1: No, oh. no, to get married. And then people have been some dickhole at CBS is like, that's tacky. Where'd you get married?
0: She ain't married, please.
1: Where'd you get right? Like all these people, like, did you get married somewhere nicer than the garden? Wild.
0: It's weird that guy who was with her is like, I mean, look, it's tacky, but I'm like, why? Wait, now you're chiming in? I don't understand. I'm with you. I'm like, I guess I don't even know. What is tacky? They got a lot of friends. They're famous. They're not going to do it at the same church you got married at or in your parents' backyard or wherever you
1: Elks
0: did it.
1: Elks Lodge.
0: Now, the part where there were reports saying that it could be multiple days and that, like, the guests are being asked to come for multiple days, like it's a multiple-day wedding, that, as a guest, I might be like, Jesus.
1: Only for you?
0: Huh?
1: Only for you and me.
0: No, I'm saying the part where they there were these reports saying that the guests would have
1: get it, but their guests aren't like us.
0: Yeah, I guess. I mean,
1: their guests are like, oh, 3 days in New York City at the Four Seasons, great. It's not a burden. We're like, hey, I got to get back to work. That's not what their guests, aren't worried about getting back to work. They're multi-millionaires. They're not worried about
0: They might be worried about doing something more fun. Maybe they're just there because they want to be.
1: More fun than New York City than the Taylor Swift, Travis Scott. You busy?
0: I'm sure it's fun, but I'm sure after a couple of days, you're still as a dude. You're like, how long is this
1: wedding? You got to watch some murder to watch? You might not have AMC Plus on your cable.
0: I don't know what they do for fun, but they might be like,
1: no, I don't think so. I think they're like, yeah, this will be a great weekend with a bunch of celebrities with a ton of money. Not sure what else we were doing this weekend.
0: Well, yeah, I don't even know if that's true. That was like, something that they were reporting earlier, so I don't know if that's true. And then finally, if you want a Polestar car, if you're in the car market, you're like, oh, I like those Polestar EVs. Let me get one of those. Polestar's the one that was launched by Volvo. It's like a spinoff of Volvo, kind of a luxury EV brand. You see them around. They look like Volvos, basically. They look a lot like Volvos, but they say Polestar. They have a slightly different logo, and they are pure EV vehicles. Well, they're not going to be allowed to be sold in the United States anymore. No more Polestar. Why? Because China owns the majority of Volvo and Polestar, so we will not be able to buy them anymore starting soon.
9: Polestar, the electric car maker originally launched by Volvo, has been told that because it's majority owned by a Chinese company, it can no longer sell most of its cars here starting next year. The U.S. Department of Commerce citing security concerns.
10: You're driving a supercomputer around wherever you go. Are we sending very specific location? Are we sending things
1: like
10: where's the choke in the Bay Area during traffic hours?
9: But some say there's also politics at work here.
11: The American automotive industry and American politicians are quite interested in keeping out Chinese automakers, if at all possible.
9: Using tariffs and laws to keep Chinese cars out at a time when that country's car offerings are growing.
0: I would say that second guy there who's like, oh, they're doing this to just protect the American car manufacturers. I mean, sure, there's something to that, but they're not banning Volvo, which is also, I believe, majority Chinese owned. They said specifically, if you look at this, this is part of the connected vehicle rule. So even though both brands are the same Chinese parent company, the regulators in the U.S. don't look at who owns the brand or where the car is physically built. They're looking at digital data and software that's inside the vehicle that I guess the Polestars have and the Volvos don't. So it's not just about keeping that competition out of the United States and making sure that BYD doesn't come in and undersell all of our companies and you buy $10,000 or $15,000 EVs like they're selling over there. They claim it's about the software stuff and the cars tracking you. If you are thinking cars, we did a podcast back with a woman from Mozilla, the company from Firefox, who did a whole thing. They're a privacy company. She did an entire thing about smart cars, smart cars, but cars and how much information.
1: You think you're giving up your information on a bunch of stuff, but the car is it.
0: The car is doing it, and it's doing it really the second you plug your phone in. It's already getting other stuff.
1: Yeah, but now it knows where you drive.
0: Now with the phone, it knows a lot. Anything that your phone
1: knows. I remember
0: when
1: I first got divorced, and there was a lot of Tuesdays with Lizzo, and I would leave here on Tuesday, and you know how it says, like, hey, 11 minutes to home.
0: Mm-hmm.
1: Mine would say 11 minutes to the Cherokee Shopping Center right where my liquor store was.
0: Yeah.
1: Hey, I was every Tuesday to be like, hey, you're 12 minutes away from the liquor store.
0: AKA
1: I was like, Jesus Christ, man. Like talk about information it has.
0: I'm going to stop sharing this stuff.
1: I gotta go to a different place.
0: Exactly. Leave me alone.
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1: Yo.
0: Church of Laszlo, 989 The Rock. We're almost out of here. It's goddamn Friday.
1: It is goddamn Friday. It's goddamn Friday, ladies and gentlemen. Everyone's in a good mood.
0: Mm-hmm.
1: And you know what we forgot to do today? Give stuff away.
0: Oh, do it, you son of a bitch. Do it
1: you
0: now.
1: You want to do it?
0: You do it, you hot son of a bitch.
1: Well.
0: Do it with your dick out.
1: Let me just say how proud I am. And I know I'm not the only one. Laszlo, you're proud. I would say everyone here at The Rock is proud to present Evanescence with Spirit Box on July 12th. It's going to happen at the all-new Morton Amphitheater.

0: Amphitheater, which I'm also, I'm proud of the Morton Amphitheater. I am. I'm proud that Kansas City gets cool stuff like that. I haven't been yet, but I'm excited to go. And I know a lot of people have been asking for these tickets. And Summer, you're always reminding us, hey, give those tickets away. And we say, Summer, shut up.
1: And I say, I'm just doing my job.
0: You are to be seen and not to be heard. But it doesn't matter. You remind us anyway. So you reminded me again today. And I appreciate that, actually, because I did forget. If you'd like to see Evanescence July 12th at Morton Amphitheater, you can get a free pair of tickets. All you have to do is be the ninth caller right now. 913-586-7989. 913-586-7989. And you can get complete concert info at 989therock.com.
2: Oh, nice.
0: How's the baseball game going over there? Who's winning?
2: Oh, wait, let me look.
0: Boys are playing some ball?
2: Yeah, they are. 10-1.
0: Oh, right.
2: 10-1 in the third. Let's see if I can see here.
0: Should have played some bets
2: that
0: on that
2: kid
0: damn game.
2: Went 1-for-1. He scored a run and had 2 RBIs.
0: Hey.
2: Boom.
0: Next time we'll set up our RBIs little circle of friends bet.
2: Bet thing?
0: Yeah. Yeah, since we can't do it on any of these betting apps, we'll do it ourselves. You got the inside scoop. Right, Will? We will. I want to win some money for one.
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0: From Church of Laszlo on 98.9 The Rock. Coronado Crackman on our Twitch, twitch.tv/Church of Laszlo. You can contact us there if you want. You can also text us if you want. 913-586-7989. Right?
1: Yeah.
0: We see everything you send in text. But I just saw Coronado Crackman say he's got a kid, crack baby. And he said that the kid has watched The Sandlot 3 days in a row. Wakes up in the morning and says, I want to watch the baseball movie. That's awesome.
1: Yeah.
0: Like, it doesn't get any better than that.
1: I saw it in theaters 3 times when I was a kid because I saw it. And then my buddy wanted to go, and I was like, yeah, I'll see it again. And when we left, he was so excited. He's like, I want to go see it again. So his dad was like, I'll take it. And I was like, oh, why not? So I saw it 3 times. When I was a kid, you knew it was a classic. Speaking of baseball, I did have a question for
0: you. By the way, real quick,
1: you
0: know, that is a trick. If you want to be a people say you need parenting advice. I don't have any for you. I don't know the ins and outs, obviously. You're all just winging it. But the best thing you can do is you have a little kid right now, you know, a baby or whatever. The best thing you can do is slowly get them interested in your favorite cartoons.

0: Or else you're going to end up watching, you know, Caillou, and I don't know what's popular now, you know.
1: Blue, you know, something.
0: Those fire, you know, the dogs, you know.
2: Bluey.
0: Paw Bluey. Patrol. Bluey. Yeah. You'd be watching all that stuff. Like, just start. Don't let them know that that exists, and just start. My kids love Hong Kong Phooey.
1: Yeah.
0: They love Huckleberry Hound. Like, I mean, because I'm like, oh, you guys want to watch cartoons? And all of a sudden, like, they didn't know. For a long time. Now, later they caught on, and I ended up watching Handy Manny and all the other stuff. But for a long time, you know, we were locked on Hong Kong Phooey.
1: Yeah.
0: And Underdog. Like, you can do that for a while, and I suggest you do it. There's nothing better than being a dad sitting on the couch watching Hong Kong Phooey with a three-year-old. And he loves it. He thinks it's the greatest thing. The problem is, once they started interacting with other children, like, did you see Hong Kong Phooey? And they're like, what?
1: Yeah.
0: Sorry about that, man.
1: I was going to add, about baseball before we get out of here, because we didn't talk about it at all. But this Shohei Ohtani stuff that's going on with the backup catcher of the Dodgers, this rushing guy, I was trying to think of a way to explain this earlier because I meant to ask about it during sports. I was trying to think of a way to explain it to someone who's not a baseball fan. Right. So I actually had AI do it for me. I said, what would be a good analogy? And it said, here, you could tell it to Summer or someone who says, I don't really follow baseball, like this. So, Summer, imagine you work for this big, huge Fortune 500 company, okay?
2: Okay.
1: And you're just an intern. You're brand new there. I've never seen Devil Wears Prada. Maybe it's something like that. I don't know. But you're new there. And it turns out that your manager is out one day. And because your manager is out one day, they ask you last minute to fill in for your manager. And your manager normally would be going to this big meeting where your CEO is going to be. And your CEO would be asking your manager to bring these important files and supply these important files, right? Well, so now you got to be the one to supply the CEO with these important files. And you drop the ball. You mess up. You bring the wrong files, right? And the CEO, being nice about it, after the big presentation, takes you out in the hallway and politely says, hey, Summer, those were not the files.
2: Oh,
1: so, you know, tomorrow when we do this, try and bring the correct things. We're looking for A, B, and C. You brought, you know, X, Y, Z. And instead of you being humble about it and saying, sorry, I'm new here, I screwed up, you become indignant. You become angry. You're like, well, it's not my fault. Somebody put the files, you know, maybe you should have done a better job presenting the files that I gave you. And the CEO is thinking, who the hell do you think you're talking to? Wait a second. Because the CEO would be very caught off guard in that moment, right? I get paid a ton of money here. I'm a very valued CEO with a golden parachute. Lots of companies like that. I mean, you're an intern. Why are you doing this? That's what's happened this week in baseball. It's the biggest story in baseball. It's been happening with the Dodgers because Shohei, the greatest player in baseball right now, maybe the greatest of all time, he's got a good relationship with their normal catcher, but this rookie catcher that comes up, this rushing guy,
0: right?
1: He and Ohtani.
0: Rushing. People are saying, his name's Rushing.
1: What do they think it was?
0: No, you just keep saying it. Sounds
1: rushing?
0: Like you're saying Russian.
1: Oh,
0: like
1: rushing,
0: there's a Chinese
1: sorry.
0: Guy, right? A Japanese guy talking to a Russian
1: saying
0: guy.
1: It too fast.
0: Right, yeah.
1: No, Rushing.
0: His name is Rushing.
1: Rushing. Sorry,
0: that's Russian catcher.
1: Saying it too fast.
0: I'm like, well, there's a Japanese guy trying to talk to a Russian guy. No wonder why they can't communicate.
1: Right. No, this Rushing fella, you know, he is a rookie. And if you know baseball at all, which again, we'll assume that you don't. The catcher and the pitcher, that relationship is a very important one because they have to work together and they have to be able to agree on what pitches should be thrown, and the catcher and pitcher have to know, this is the pitch that's coming because, you know, I got to know where to put my glove, all those things.
0: Right.
1: If you're on different pages, if the pitcher throws something that the catcher isn't expecting, that ball now is off the ground. I didn't catch it. Where is it?
0: Yeah.
1: Now the other team's taking a base.
0: On a pitch, I'm throwing this. It's supposed to be here, inside, outside. Your glove's here. And that's what happened. They miscommunicated somehow.
1: And Rushing has been weirdly the one not taking any blame and decides this week to like throw a tantrum about it, which you would think in this scenario, and I get it, maybe you're just being overly defensive because you are so intimidated. I'm the rookie. I'm young. Here's Shohei. I screwed up. So I understand that urge to not say, I'm sorry I screwed up, and instead say like, well, it wasn't me. But this almost feels different. I mean, he looked angry. So the second inning, this major pitch communication happens. This leads to this ugly pass ball that allows the Twins runner to score. And the tempers are already high at this point.
0: Right.
1: But two pitches later, a borderline low pitch was called a ball. Otani immediately tapped his cap to signal the ABS, which is the automated ball strike thing. And instead of backing his pitcher, Rushing had this like meltdown behind the plate. He rolled his eyes, shook his head, waved his hands around totally dramatically. He's basically telling the whole stadium that he thought Otani was making an idiot of himself by wasting this challenge.
0: Right.
1: Like, what are you doing? Now, Otani was vindicated because when the Jumbotron played the replay tracker, it showed the ball clipping the bottom edge of the strike zone. So he was 100% correct. But they've already had this tense relationship.
0: Like, I don't understand why you
1: don't show up the multi-million dollar veteran. Rookie.
0: He's the best player maybe ever.
1: Right.
0: Just acquiesce. Like, you might be wrong, man.
1: It's so weird.
0: I get it. You got to have an ego to be who you are, but it's Shohei. And even if he's wrong, and you know he's wrong, you got to say, like, man, you were right.
1: You were right.
0: You're
1: the CEO, dude.
0: By the way, also, people don't know, after that happened, Shohei just started calling his own
1: pitches.
0: He
1: said, I'm taking away your ability to
0: suck.
1: Do pitch calling.
0: Now, so afterwards, Shohei was like, oh, we just got to communicate better and be in the normal Shohei guy.
1: Yeah.
0: But clearly, when a pitcher of Shohei's talent just looks over and goes, dude, you're not calling the pitches anymore. You're not good at what you do.
1: Yeah.
0: I'll call him. I'll let you know.
1: Yep.
0: And he starts calling the pitches from the mound.
1: On to strike out.
0: He went on to strike out a bunch and win.
1: Yeah. Retired 13 of his final 15 batters and locked down a 4-3 win for the Dodgers. So, you know, he continues to be great. But I've never seen somebody, you're on TV, you're in front of a crowd, all these things. There is an audience, a big one. This is a big team with a large audience.
0: Once Otani started calling his own pitches, you kind of said he struck out six batters, allowed two base runners across the final four of his six innings.
1: Yeah. Yeah. So don't do that, dude. And if I'm related to Rushing, like if I'm his dad or sibling, friend, I would have words with him. Like, well, dude, don't do that.
0: They also said in the third inning, and I didn't see this on TV, but apparently if you were watching the game live,
1: you can see him on YouTube,
0: He was approached by Freddie Freeman.
1: Mm-hmm.
0: The catcher was like, dude, relax, it's Shohei.
1: Yeah.
0: And then Dave Roberts, the manager, was like, yo.
1: Yeah.
0: And then Mark Pryor, the pitching coach, was like, yo. And finally, Bryn Walker, who apparently is the mental skills coach, had to come out and have an extended conversation with him on the bench.
1: First time I'd ever seen
0: him. I don't know how good this guy is, but man, that is not.
1: They said that he's been struggling. So
0: he went over for the day. I don't know, like if he's like, you know, the number one prospect in the world. I don't really know that stuff. His name's Dalton Rushing, but you don't want in the third inning for them to go through Freddie Freeman, Dave Roberts, Mark Pryor, names if you're a baseball fan, everyone knows.
1: Yep.
0: And then get to Bryn Walker to have to be talking to you in the third inning.
1: Yeah.
0: Like that, that's
1: even
0: not what you
1: want. If you're not
0: a
1: baseball fan, it's worth looking up the clip because
0: if you're not a baseball
1: bizarre.
0: Fan, the exact example is that. Like, let's say you are unhappy with something that happens at the office, and then the guy who does the most sales and has been the leader in the building swings by and talks to you at your desk.
1: Yeah.
0: And then your manager swings by and talks to you at the desk. And then another guy who's like the Hall of Fame sales guy,
1: expert.
0: He swings by like, oh, it's all going to be all right. And then after that, they're like, hey, why don't we have HR, whoever does the psyche valves, why don't we swing by his desk, just make sure dude's okay. That's not what you want on a Wednesday when you're trying to sell cars, bro.
1: You're new.
0: Doesn't matter. You just don't want that. Anyway, are we done?
1: We're done.
0: Friday, I will see you later. Stay positive, kids.
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We are Kansas City's Rock Station, 98.9 The Rock. Good morning to you. My name is Ryan Westward. Happy Friday to you. It's good to have you along. And on the way this hour, I've got Pearl Jam. We're going to throw in Guns N' Roses. I've got Korn, Linkin Park, and 3 Days Grace is right here on The Rock.

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0: 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Morning services with the Church of Laszlo.
1: Right. And, but you're like, we are going to walk out of here together. And I'm like, we're going to overcome the odds.
2: I'm like, no.
3: Don't say that.
2: No, I can't fight. I'm not a man.
3: Right. Absolutely not.
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0: Chevelle the Red is right here on 98.9 The Rock, Kansas City's rock station. They're coming to town this summer along with Breaking Benjamin to the New Morton Amphitheater. 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
1: Evanescence, July 12th. Guns N' Roses, August 19th. 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
1: Yassine Bounou, Bono, was born in Montreal, raised in Casablanca, and made his name as a goalkeeper at Sevilla. Round of 16, Morocco against Spain, possession football giant, 120 minutes scoreless, penalties. Bounou saved Carlos Soler's. He saved Sergio Busquets. Pablo Sarabia, going first, had hit the post. Spain eliminated. Morocco grew. Bounou ran the length of the pitch, hands raised. The first Arab nation to a World Cup quarterfinal. First African team to a semifinal would come next. His mother joined him on the pitch after each match, kissing his forehead. The image of a goalkeeper and the woman who'd raised him.
0: Stay tuned to this Odyssey station for more Stories from the Pitch.
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1: Enough that when it's over, I think I should have saw that.
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0: Stone Sour Through Glass on 98.9 The Rock, Kansas City's rock station. Ozzy before that, and Sharon Osbourne recently addressed why she was absent from a tribute to Ozzy at Hellfest in France, saying that she had an unexpected trip to the hospital earlier in the week, and so she was not able to attend, regretfully not able to attend. Thankfully, she is okay, though, and we got more on the way with Nirvana next. Hang on.
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3: 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Scattered showers today, the high 80, cloudy tonight, 70, clouds tomorrow, 87.
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98.9 The Rock is cashing in on the World Soccer Championship coming to Kansas City. We've rented the studio to five guys from Algeria. Jamal's a little needy. Good guys, though.

0: 9, The Rock. Morning services with the Church of Laszlo.
1: Whatever day you're on of your bender, even if you're just starting today, I believe in you. 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And remember, just stick to it and stay positive, kids.
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0: Breaking Benjamin, The Diary of Jane is on 98.9 The Rock, Kansas City's rock station. They are part of an incredible 2026 concert calendar. They will be here with Chevelle on the 26th of September out at the New Morton Amphitheater. All the details you need are on the events page at 98.9therock.com. My name's Ryan Westward. It is good to have you along here on a Friday afternoon. Thank you so much for tuning in. Someone else coming to Kansas City this summer would be Rob Zombie, and I got him next.
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1: 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Scattered showers today, the high 80. Cloudy tonight, 70. Clouds tomorrow, 87.
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Rob Zombie, Dracula, 98.9 The Rock, Kansas City's rock station. Look for him at the New Morton Amphitheater September 10th, along with Marilyn Manson, as we get into Foo Fighters' Best of You on The Rock. I've got-

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1: Evanescence, July 12th. 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

Chevelle, Send the Pain Below is on 98.9 The Rock, Kansas City's rock station. They're coming with Breaking Benjamin September 24th as we get into Nirvana. It's Lithium, and you got it on The Rock.

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1: But you sensed something was in the air. 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

Shine Down, the Sound of Madness, right here on 98.9 The Rock. We are Kansas City's rock station. My name's Ryan Westward. Very good to have you along. Thank you so much for tuning in. I tell you what, if you haven't seen it online yet or you didn't see it in person yesterday, that Netherlands fan walk was something to see. A complete sea of orange downtown. They walked from Power and Light all the way up to Fan Fest at Liberty Memorial following a giant double-decker orange bus. They do this for the European Championships. They do this for the World Cup matches. They did it yesterday in Kansas City, and they've got this iconic dance where it's called the left-right. Literally, everyone's going to the left. Everyone's going to the right. Everyone's going to the left. Everyone's going to the right. And then here we go.

0: Seriously, check it out online if you haven't seen it. And everyone was singing, everyone was dancing. They were having the best time of their lives. And Netherlands did win, end up winning their match yesterday against Tunisia at Arrowhead 3-1. Now, the one to watch today is going to be France versus Norway. It kicks off here at the top of the hour. Kylian Mbappe of France versus Erling Haaland of Norway. This game is going to be amazing. It kicks off here in just a few minutes, and we got Faith No More next.
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10: 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Scattered showers today, the high 80, cloudy tonight, 70, clouds tomorrow, 87.

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Their latest, When I Wake Up, is right here on The Rock.

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1: Too high. I remember being high on psychedelics at a Grateful Dead concert. The guy with long hair, you know, came by. And, you know, everybody's doing drugs, and he comes by and looks in my eyes. And he calls over a bunch of other Grateful Dead hippies. 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And at that point, my brain went, whoa. 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
2: right.
1: I am way too high.
2: Right.
1: Because these guys are the pros, and they're all laughing like, dude, you are so high. And I'm like, oh, no.
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3: 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And it's like, Jabba the Hutt, not recognized. 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Jeez, give me a break.
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Puddle of Mud, Psycho on 98.9 The Rock, Kansas City's rock station. Stay close, because Ashley O is coming up after the top of the hour. She'll take you through the afternoon into the evening, but I still have a couple more on the way with the Osprey.

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We are Kansas City's rock station. My name's Ryan Westward. I'm going to go away and make room for Ashley O. She is up next. Thank you so much for hanging out with me today, though. And you guys have a fantastic weekend. I'll talk to you on Monday. Peace.

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8: 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Hey, hi, hello, it's Ashley O-Time. Happy to be with you this Friday, afternoon on 98.9 The Rock. And I'm sorry I didn't have a chance to get out ahead of it and let you know that it's take your dog to work day. Did you somehow already know? And can you show me by sending me pictures? You can't do it on our text line because it's not smart like that. But drop into my DMs on Instagram. I am Go Ashley O, and I would love to see your Friday four-legged friends at work with you. Dogs on the job. Caffeinated, medicated, motivated, and ready to get communicated. If you'd just like to regular text me, 911.

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but wait, back to today's random holiday. I think it's so cute that I learned Take Your Dog to Work Day is always held the first Friday after Father's Day. So we celebrate dads. And then right after that, we celebrate man's best friend. And of course, we do it on a day when you're already casual and probably slacking off. So the dog's not really messing anything up.

for the season. And yeah, I probably could have found a better selection that somebody is going to correct me, like, oh, there was something better than Temple of the Dog. I'm open to suggestions.

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0: old people from small towns in Missouri. 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
2: 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All right, look, Mom and Dad, can you just hire that guy? Because I'm not a homeowner, but I would like him to coach me in beer, money, house.
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0: 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I mean, I can't shut the whole thing down as far as my show with you without even singing the Friday F Yeah song. It's coming up not too long after the break.
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1: 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Look for clouds tonight, the overnight low 70, more clouds on Saturday, 87.
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don't care if somebody calls me criminal for the way I ruin the karaoke version of this song from a soundtrack once a week on 98.9 The Rock. I know for every person who complains, there's somebody who sings along. Ready? Friday! F yeah! Celebrating your effing rocking good stuff Friday! F yeah! Send it to me on the effing rocking text line! 913-586-7989 is that text line. I want to share an F yeah where I felt so vindicated. A little leftover from yesterday. Thank you again, F yeah, to Candace and Maverick, who confirmed what I was saying yesterday about the famous red, white, and blue bomb pops. She said, Ashley, they've always been lime. And when I found that out as a grown-up, I was like, oh my God, I've been eating lime the whole time? But I think the blue raspberry and the cherry is what or why we don't notice it. Also, because we're trained to think that color coincides with flavor. Limes aren't white. I could have picked coconut or something, or is that too mild to stand between those flavors? I get it. F yeah, I understand now what you're saying, Candace. F yeah, for free tickets, your chance to win Evanescence. Also on that text line, text Amy to 913-586-7989. You could win your way into that show coming up at the brand spanking new Morton Amphitheater with 98.9 The Rock.

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From the KC Customs Studios, the benchmark for aftermarket truck and Jeep accessories. 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

If this week has felt like stretch limo long, maybe it's because you're in the same boat where last week we had Friday off for the Juneteenth holiday. Good news is next week we also have, if you're on the same work schedule of Odyssey's company holidays, Friday off to head into the 4th of July weekend. So you can make it through today and you can power through next short week. Something to look forward to, a little light at the end of the tunnel.

98.9 The Rock is Sublime. Loving is what I got. I said, remember that. Breaking Benjamin. Pearl Jam. The Rock is Kansas City's rock station.

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1: When your dad says, hey, son, I want you to meet your new stepsister, he's got
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0: look at what just connected in my head. Something that I was mentioning earlier in the hour here on 98.9 The Rock, that a lot of us have Friday off next week. And, oh, maybe that's why, if rumors are true, the Travis Kelce Taylor Swift wedding is next weekend. They wanted to allow the travel time for your girl, who I don't know where I put that invitation. Maybe it is coming via text, like that other rumor said. And they said no gifts to anybody on the list. So they're okay that once I do find that text message invitation in my phone, or maybe on the 98.9 The Rock text line, I won't have to scramble to buy a present and fly out to wherever the wedding is actually happening next weekend. Oh, you guys!
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3: 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Look for clouds tonight, the overnight low 70, more clouds on Saturday, 87.
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I'm Ashley O. Allow me to nerd out with you for a moment. It is Sci-Fry. Some of my favorite science stories of the week. First up, scientists have mapped an enormous underground fungal network that stretches an estimated 68 quadrillion miles, all beneath Earth's surface. It forms a hidden system that supports life on land. These fungi form partnerships with most plants, helping them absorb nutrients and water while moving about 4 billion tons of carbon into the soil each year. Researchers say this network of fungus among us acts like a planetary circulatory system, playing a major role in ecosystems and climate regulation, but they are concerned that agriculture may be weakening these underground networks. So what, either they do really well or humans can eat and stuff? Speaking of humans thriving, my next story, a new study suggests humans may already have the ability to regenerate body parts. I'm sorry, like when you accidentally cut off a lizard tail? Apparently, this ability is blocked by our scar tissue. Researchers were able to

just like I guess I could have played Scar Tissue, but I'm going to redirect to a different Red Hot Chili Peppers song. Scientists say this development could lead to future treatments that improve healing in humans. You mean like 4th of July goes south and then we can regenerate our own fingers from the fireworks accident? I think we're not there yet.

0: Evanescence, July 12th. Guns N' Roses, August 19th. Rob Zombie with Marilyn Manson, September 10th. Billy Idol, September 16th. Breaking Benjamin with Chevelle, September 24th. 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

turkey. You can finish with your head held a little high for winning a match. One that, like I said, didn't really matter to us. Not that we gave it to them, but, you know, moving on. Still USA, USA. We will be playing again on the 1st. Looking forward to that next week.

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I say you look so fine that I really want to make you mine. 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Now you don't need a

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I say you look so fine that I really want to make you mine. 4, 5, 6, come on and get your kicks. Now you don't need a

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I'm Ashley O, and I guess I could have included this in my sci-fi stories today, but I have my reasons. Number one, I'm telling you something going on tomorrow. Number two, I'm going to use it to set up my next song. Anyway, an asteroid larger than many downtown office buildings tomorrow will make a relatively close pass by Earth, offering astronomers, if not you and me, a rare opportunity to study this sizable near-Earth object. Now, they want to reassure us that dozens of near-Earth objects like this one routinely pass relatively close to Earth without incident. It's not going to inspire an action movie. But interesting to know that this thing is fairly big. Some might say it's a beast. Boy.

0: 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Do you have time to kill at work?
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0: Look, if you're here in my local listener land, but originally from Boston, no offense to you as an individual. I'm sure you're probably a fine person. I'm just saying I personally, Ashley O, have no interest in attending a sporting event in your town. After seeing this video going viral of a Bruins game where a lady absolutely freaked out on this guy who apparently spilled a drink on her, and she didn't like how he was apologizing to her.
1: Get a napkin and wipe it off now!
0: First of all, I don't think he did it on purpose, and I didn't know you had to stand up and apologize like a man. Does "I'm sorry" not count if you're sitting down?

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1: I was trying to find different things
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0: from Ashley O. Back when I took social psychology in college, I think they would consider this part of confirmation bias. Today, I file it under social media permission. You know, when you live your life a certain way, there's just like the way you are, you exist in this particular way, and then you see somebody write it out on the internet, and you're like, oh, yeah, I've been doing that, but now I feel okay about it. I saw this lady post saying, occasionally you do have to let your crazy out and be a tiny bit unhinged, you know? Gotta let it run around the yard for an hour once in a while. It's good for you. And you know what? I feel like I do that every day here on the station.
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I'm Ashley O with a few more snippet stories to share with you before I conclude our time together on air. Urgent heat warnings are in effect across more than a dozen Western European countries. You know it's bad when Europeans are visiting Florida to cool off. In other cool news, a skateboarder crossed the entire United States in 39 days. So I don't want to ever hear anyone say again that marijuana makes you lazy. I assume. In other news, today is somehow both Michael Vick's birthday and Take Your Dog to Work Day. If somehow you work with Michael Vick, I really hope you only observed one of them. And I hope you have a great weekend. If you need me between now and Monday, drop into my DMs. I am Go Ashley O. Thanks. Love you. Bye.

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